0: Why, and I have a true understanding of what it means to lead this great state of ours, and I can't wait for that opportunity.
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2: The news team will be back at 11 for another round. It's 4 minutes past 10, and the weather is, for Launceston, morning fog and frost in summary, partly cloudy, areas of frost and patchy fog this morning, slight chance of a shower, most likely late this afternoon and evening, light winds, so the risk of a shower is 30% and possible rainfall would only be up to 1 mil in any case. Similar weather then through, although cold overnight, until looks like Sunday is going to be a very wet day. Anything from 15 to 40 mils is predicted at this stage. It'll be interesting to see if that eventuates. Now, observations around the region, have they been updated? They haven't. Come on, Bureau, what's going on? Now they have. And I can tell you at the moment at Scottsdale, it's 7.9 degrees. At Chrissy, 4.4. Low Head, 7 degrees. The airport, 3.7, and if you thought it was a bit cool in Lonnie, you're right. Currently 3.6, got down to 2.2 degrees at 8:15 this morning. So even though the sun was up, it was still quite cold, and we're headed for that top of 13 today. Nothing's happening. Let me get something to happen. Good morning, everybody. My name's Terry. And I'm with you this morning for Mornings With

right, let's say g'day, g'day. It's a beautiful winter's morning here in Launceston in the beautiful state of Tasmania, in case you happen to be listening the mainland or overseas. And winter's coming to an end soon, and then we'll start to move into even more beautiful spring weather. Thank you so much, Ron, Susie and Diane, for your rendition of Readings from the Examiner this morning. Much appreciated, you guys.

Well, g'day, g'day, g'day to you too. Let's kick off the show with a couple of Take Me Out songs. How about that? Take Me Out songs. Here's Take Me Out song number one. This is Carrie Underwood.

0: There you are, there's your first Take Me Out song.
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0: Okay, time for Take Me Out number two. 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
1: Big NTFA Premier League game this week on City Park Radio with the clash between Longford and South Launceston at the Longford Recreation Ground. South Launceston put up a strong performance against the Blues last round and have an exciting young side who are looking to consolidate second position on the ladder. The Tigers had a big win over the Magpies last week and will be keen to get a win over the team they're likely to meet in the finals. 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
0: Now, what's that you say? You want more Take Me Out songs? I couldn't find many. Oh, okay, I'll play you a bit of this one. This is a famous Take Me Out one. I won't play the whole thing, though. Hope you enjoy.
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0: 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I think for the rest of the song, they're just going to dance. Frank Sinatra and Gene Kelly. And that's my final Take Me Out song for today. I hope you enjoyed those. What was I going to say? Oh, no. We'll come back in a moment. I've got something pretty special for you.
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0: Oh, Tammy Wynette, she went off very quickly. D-I-V-O-R-C-E. Now, I promised you something special. Here's the special bit.
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0: And we've already had some people through. And John's your guide this morning. He does a thorough job and entertaining. And I can entertain you too if you want to come and look down in the studios. I'll give you a big wave. You'd have to pay big money for my signature, of course. Perhaps I shouldn't worry about autographs. No, only joke. Only kidding. It's all volunteer here, mate. All volunteer. But here's a notice for you. The annual walk to raise awareness for homelessness week is happening on Wednesday the 5th of August. The walk will kick off at 10:30 a.m. from the Launceston City Park Rotunda, heading through the city and ending at the Royal Park. Participants are invited to stay afterwards and connect over soup, coffee and sausages provided by Vinnie's City Mission and the Salvation Army. Everyone is welcome to attend and encouraged to bring a warm jacket or blanket to donate for people doing it tough during Tasmania's cold winter. For more information, you can email this address. Are you ready? It's north at Vinnie's Taz, and the Vinnie's has got a V and the Taz has got a capital V, I should say, and the Taz has got a capital T. So it's north at vinniestaz.org.au. If you want to know more information about the walk to raise awareness for Homelessness Week. There's a lot of nesses in there, isn't there? Okay. We'll do this one now. Yep.
3: It's time for Memorable Mortuary Moments with Terry, a ditty for the recently departed.
0: Memorable Mortuary Moments. Yes, well, no notable performers have actually passed away over the last week or two, but I do have a famous Australian journalist, music journalist, historian, commentator and broadcaster, known for his vast knowledge of rock music. It is Glenn A. Baker. Now, if you've been around music at all, even just radio, listening to the radio, you would remember the name Glenn A. Baker. Glenn was born in 1952 and he died last Friday on the 31st of July at the very young age of 74. If you need to know a little bit more, he wrote books and magazine articles on rock music and travel, as well as album sleeves, interviewed celebrities, managed bands, as well as co-founding local record label Raven Records, promoting tours of international stars. On top of this, Glenn Baker was the Australian editor of Billboard for over 20 years in the mid-80s. He took the BBC's Rock Brain of the Universe crown three times. He won the inaugural Australian Travel Writer of the Year Award in 1995. From the Australian Society of Travel Writers, and again won the award in 2000. So Glenn's passed away. He had quite a bit of illness over his lifetime and then passed away after a short illness, as we said, last Friday. Now, one of the bands that he managed was this one. Farewell to Glenn A. Baker.

0: Don't give me any of that bullshit.
1: Now,
0: I saw you in there, kid, and you were with the rest of us.
2: On the Prowl. Oh, 55, a band managed by the late Glenn A. Baker. Another memorable mortuary moment.
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2: I better find us another notice. Got a few to get through. The Beach Street Trio will be performing a musical play based on the Beatles story. It all happens over four acts with a three-course meal between the acts. It is at the Kingsbridge Bar, Patterson Street, Launceston, on Saturday, the 8th of August, commencing at 5 p.m. with a welcome drink and the show starting at 6:30 p.m. Dress in your finest 60s Beatles outfit. Numbers are limited, so book early on this number. 6331 6483. 6331 6483.
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2: And in The Hot Seat this Friday afternoon, Mark Brewer tells us about his remarkable life, from working on irrigation schemes in Saudi Arabia to learning viticulture in the early days of the Tasmanian wine industry. A medical emergency then sent Mark's life into a tailspin, eventually resulting in a heart transplant. However, that didn't stop him from making valuable contributions to the wine industry. Hear Mark Brewer's amazing story when he talks to Chris Sayer in the hot seat this Friday after the 4 o'clock news on City Park Radio. I have some dancing for you very soon.

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0: This Saturday, Gary Pengelly. Oh, there's a typing error here. Jerry Pengelly. Oh, that must be Gary's brother, Jerry. No, don't think so. Gary Pengelly is appearing at the Ravenswood Over 50s Club on Saturday, the 8th of August. 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Enjoy country, country rock, rock and roll and more from 1 until 5pm. 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
2: It's time to get up and dance with Terry.

That was it. The Bossa Nova, I'll get it right in a moment. Want another one like that? This is a bit of a slow one, and you may not have heard this version before. Good luck with the dance.

0: Guess who that version was by? Do you recognise the voice? It was Leonard Cohen, of course. Great singer, and first time I've actually played that. Thoroughly enjoyed it.
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0: There'll be more dancing for you in the second hour of the show. The inaugural Mill City Folk Festival is taking place this Saturday, the 8th of August. In performance are Matt Woolley, Sparrowgrass, Ross Smithard, plus Up Jump Trouble, with a bush dance to end the night. It's on from 4 until 8 p.m. Bar facilities and food are available. This will be one last hurrah for St Albie's Hall in Margaret Street, Launceston, before it's closed. Tickets are available from gigtix.com, or pay at the door of St Albie's Hall. So it doesn't look as though you have to book. You can just rock on up to that one if you like. It says the last hurrah for St Albie's Hall. Right, so that's all about to happen fairly soon. We've got some news coming up for you soon.

0: Twilight's Needle in a Haystack, and before that, Helen Reddy and Angie Baby. So, news coming up in just a moment.
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2: Hello, I'm Laura Devoy. The peak body representing commercial free-to-air broadcasters says restrictions on gambling advertising should be workable. A Senate committee is examining the federal government's proposed gambling laws, including a triple lock obligation which requires streaming and online platforms to enforce a login, confirm a user is over 18, and provide an option to opt out of ads. Free TV Australia says its future depends on a sustainable advertising model. Spokeswoman Bridget Fair told the inquiry, the age assurance requirements must be proportionate.
3: These services are free live simulcasts of broadcast services. They're not gambling or adult sites and they shouldn't be treated the same way. Facial recognition, credit cards and government ID are not appropriate for people trying to sign into what is a service that should be able to be easily accessed by every Australian.
2: Australians have lodged a record number of financial complaints. David Wilson has more.
4: A total of 119,949 financial complaints were recorded by the Australian Financial Complaints Authority in the last financial year. It's the third consecutive year the number of complaints has exceeded 100,000. Personal transaction accounts, motor vehicle insurance and credit cards were the most complained about products. The most reported issues were delays in claim handling, service quality and claim rejection, while scam complaints rose 12% following decline the previous year. The authority says the figures highlight the impact ongoing cost of living challenges and economic uncertainty is having on consumers.
2: The death toll from twin earthquakes in Venezuela in June has topped 6,000. Authorities say around 1,400 people remain unaccounted for. The Honourable Justice Thomas Bradley has received the King's approval and will become the 28th Governor of Queensland. Justice Bradley has served on Queensland's Court of Appeal since March 2025 after serving as a Supreme Court judge since 2018. He will succeed Dr. Jeanette Young and will officially be sworn in on November the 1st. Six young people from regional and rural Australia will be in Brisbane this week vying for a national title. The 2026 Agricultural Shows Australia National Rural Ambassador Award program begins at the Royal Queensland Show, the Ecker, on Thursday. Elliot Apple is from Gingin and is the Queensland finalist. He says experience in agriculture and international trade have inspired him to take on new leadership positions.
5: Looking ahead, my ambitions are to be a leader in agriculture, but not just one that wears a suit in Queen Street or in Canberra, but one that has boots on the ground, able to have a true influence on the industry.
2: The winner will be announced next Tuesday. Meantime, a 34-month-old bull from the New South Wales Northern Tablelands has made Ecker history. Cracker has been crowned the heaviest bull, weighing in at 1.426 tonnes. One of the world's most famous cave systems is set to reopen after 7 years. The pandemic, bushfires and floods have kept Jenolan Caves in the New South Wales Central West closed since 2020. Roadworks and a renovation are nearing completion and visitors will be welcomed back next year. Turning to sport, European football's governing body has threatened FIFA with legal action over President Gianni Infantino's plan to sell stakes in major competitions, including the World Cup. Mr. Infantino dropped his plan over the weekend after opposition from UEFA, the Asian Football Confederation and CONCACAF, the governing body in North and Central America. UEFA says it's now considering legal action, while the Swedish Football Federation says it's looking for a candidate to challenge Mr. Infantino at the next FIFA election.
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6: And they'll be back at midday at the beginning of the long lunch with Sandy. Let's have a look at this weather forecast. This is the forecast they put out at 4:15 this morning, so it's been around a little while, but it's for Launceston, morning fog and frost, partly cloudy, areas of frost and patchy fog this morning, slight chance of a shower, most likely late this afternoon, and evening light winds. Possible rainfall point up to 1 mil and chance of any rain 30%. As I indicated earlier, similar days through until the weekend with cold overnight, and then on Sunday a very wet day is forecast, 15 to 44 mils for Sunday at the moment. That may change though in time, but keep an eye out for it. Now, latest weather observations. Let's see if they're up to date. No, they're not. Yes, they are. And we'll go to Scottsdale first, where it's 9.2 degrees at the moment. They almost got a frost at Scottsdale this morning. Cressy's 5.1, Lowhead 8 degrees, Launceston Airport 4.7, and here in Launceston, where we're going for a top of 13 today, it's currently 7.6 degrees.
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0: Elvis and She's Not You. Before that, Billy Idol and Hot in the City. Did that warm you up a little bit? Hope so. Now, here's an oldie. Here's an oldie, but it's a goodie. Remember this?
1: Hey, there was a fisherman was always whistling such a merry call. Girls who were passing by would hear him whistling by the harbour wall. But his sweetheart Nina, who loved him true, always knew that his song belonged to her alone. 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

0: There we go. 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Remember that?
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0: It's right on 11:15. Got some comedy for you in just a moment. But firstly, let's listen to this one.
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0: Well, this week we've got John Elkham. He's on board for Side 1, Track 1. And that's the 7th of August, of course. And his album that he will be presenting for you is the Joe Cocker Collection. The Joe Cocker Collection with John Elkham. Now, Sunday, what have we got Sunday? Reno and Jade Maria will be at the Australian Italian Club on the 9th of August, 1 and 2, 5 p.m. Meals are available. Ring this number, 6344 7332. 6344 7332. Now, perhaps we should have a little bit of this one.
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0: complain in the strongest possible terms about the song which you have just broadcast about the lumberjack who wears women's clothes. 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Yours faithfully, Brigadier Sir Charles Arthur Strong, Mrs. P.S. I have never kissed the editor of the Radio Times.
1: Well, I object to all this sex on the television. I mean, I keep falling off.

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0: And you are indeed listening to City Park Radio. It's Mornings with Terry. Tuesday morning, the 12th, I'm jumping ahead of myself, the 4th of August, and I think it's next Tuesday that we do our census, although you can do it earlier if you want to for that particular day. Comes around every 4 or 5 years, I think. 5 years since the last one, so let's see how we go. Wouldn't it be funny if... No, it won't be funny. I won't make jokes about the census. That wouldn't quite be the right thing to do.

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0: It's right on 11:30. A notice for you, Debbie Perry and Gary Pengelly. Not Gary again. Might be Jerry. No, it's Gary. Playing at the Ledgerwood Hall on Sunday the 9th of August. Enjoy a great afternoon of live music with plenty of dance tracks plus a fantastic afternoon tea. They're on from 1 to 5pm at the Ledgerwood Hall on Main Street, Ledgerwood. For bookings, you can call this number. You ready? 0409 542 172. It's 0409 542 172. Debbie Parry and Gary Pengelly this Sunday at the Ledgerwood Hall. Dancing soon.

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0: tu cuerpo alegría Macarena, que tu cuerpo es para dar la alegría y cosas buenas. 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
1: 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Now, hang on, we'll do this first.
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1: Now I look down through my list of songs I could play you, and I almost thought of playing Gangnam Style. You'd like that, wouldn't you? No. How about the second waltz? No, we've had a waltz this morning. How about Dance Monkey? Tones and I is on The Voice. No, I might save that one for next week. Time Warp, The Chicken Dance, Nutbush. What else could I do? Well, I could do this one.

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1: 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And, what's it called? A bar song, in brackets, tipsy.
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0: And I can tell you that this Saturday night we have another Riff Fest. More guitar riffs from the 60s, 70s and 80s with Chris and David. The Riff Fest in Reelin' in the Years this Saturday night at 5 o'clock. Are you ready? Are you ready?
3: You waited all day long. It's time to sing along with...

Willie Nelson finishing us up for the show this morning. Here's my going home song tune. I'll catch up with you next Tuesday. I'm back on for next Tuesday, filling in for Shirley next Tuesday, so we can do all our singing and dancing and laughing and whatever else we do on a Tuesday morning. We can do it again next week. Thank you so much for your company today, and I'll catch you then. Stay tuned for Sandy. Sandy's got the long lunch in just a moment.

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1: Hello, I'm Laura Devoy. The Acting Prime Minister has refused to say whether the government will strengthen its gambling legislation before it's voted on in Parliament. A Senate committee examining the bill has been holding public hearings in Canberra. Yesterday, former NRL player Luke Bateman alleged gambling companies offered him illicit drugs. He said at the peak of his addiction, he lost tens of thousands of dollars a month. Richard Marles has defended the legislation amid calls for it to be strengthened.
2: We've looked at this issue in detail over a long period of time. There is a balance that has to be struck here, and we intend to, you know, reach that balance. But in the process, we've engaged in the toughest set of reforms in respect of gambling and gambling advertising that we have seen.
1: Meantime, Sportsbet and Tabcorp have denied allegations they provided illegal drugs and sex workers to customers. Sportsbet told the inquiry there was zero evidence of the allegations. Julian Wheeling from Tabcorp said any evidence should be referred to the relevant authorities.
3: These claims do not in any way form part of Tabcorp's customer offering, and Tabcorp has zero tolerance for this behaviour. We are Australia's most regulated wagering company, and we take our responsibilities to compliance seriously.
1: Household spending has risen for a second consecutive month. The Australian Bureau of Statistics says the 0.8% rise last month follows a 1.2% increase in May. The biggest rise in spending was in transport, including new vehicle sales and air travel. The pro-Palestine protest at the Sydney Opera House on October 9, 2023 has been described as incredibly insensitive. President of the New South Wales Jewish Board of Deputies, David Ossip, has given evidence today at the Anti-Semitism Royal Commission in Sydney. The hearing is focused on protests and policing. The protest in question occurred 2 days after Hamas's deadly attacks on Israel, where thousands of pro-Palestine protesters rallied in solidarity with Gaza. Mr. Ossip has spoken about how Jews were told by police to avoid the Sydney CBD on that evening, despite the Opera House sales being lit in blue and white.
4: It was effectively the police saying, we can't keep your community safe. And as I've said in my statement, in my view, it was effectively the police transferring control of the CBD to the protesters.
1: A call has been issued for 12,000 urgent blood donations. Shannon Kirkwood reports.
5: Red Cross Lifeblood says winter is hindering donations, impacting its blood stock levels. The shortages are most pronounced in New South Wales and Queensland, and the greatest need is for type A and type O. More than 80% of Australians have an O or A blood type. Chief Customer Officer Kath Stone says up to 1,600 donation appointments are sitting empty every day around the nation, while cold symptoms are impacting the availability of donors during the winter months. She says with only 3% of Australians regularly donating blood, others are being asked to step up.
1: Turning to sport, Matt King says he knows what's expected of him as the new head coach of the New South Wales men's State of Origin team. King was announced as Laurie Daly's replacement this morning. He has worked as an assistant coach for the Blues as well as the Sydney Roosters in the NRL in recent years. He says he's ready for the challenge.
6: But the one true rugby league love of my life has been the New South Wales Blues. To know now that I have the opportunity to guide the team moving forward, to lead the program over the next little period, as I mentioned, means the absolute world to me.
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8: And many thanks there to the news crew and also to, of course, Terry for a great mornings program. And don't forget, Mornings With is on each weekday, and that's between 9:30 and, of course, 12. Now, let's see. I've got a bit of the church and, a bit of yes, Gracie Abrams in a moment, but let's have a bit of a look at the weather first up. Well, here in Launceston on this 24th day of August. We've got a maximum expected of 13 degrees and a partly cloudy day with a chance of a shower, a slight chance. It's only around about 25%, 20% likelihood. So that would be most likely in the late afternoon or evening if it occurred. Now, we've got some light winds and no fire danger rating at the moment, and some protection therefore not considered really necessary, with the UV index at low and only likely to reach 2 on the index. Now, let's have a bit of a look at what the temperatures are around the area, not just Launceston, but a couple of other places as well. Well, for the central north region, let's have a bit of a look at Cressy to start with. At the moment, they're 6 degrees. Out at Launceston Airport, it's 7 degrees. Quite chilly still out there. And Low Head is 12 degrees. Here in Launceston, at the present time, it is 10 degrees. And the winds are calm. They're barely moving. And a little bit more if you're out at the airport, with gusting at 11 kilometres an hour. Anyway, that's what's happening round and about. And the winds are generally fairly low and calm at the moment, right around this section of the state. I'm going to start off, as promised, with a bit of music from the church. And the time here on The Long Lunch, that's this program, is just on 7 minutes past 12. And once again, many thanks to Terry Whiteley for a great program. Thanks, Terry. There's always some great music to be had. Now, this is Under the Milky Way by the church.

And under the Milky Way, that was the church. The time is just on 12 minutes past 12. And this is a bit of a reminder that on City Park Radio this week, we've got some great programs lined up for you, including In the Hot Seat this Friday afternoon. Mark Brewer tells us about his remarkable life from working on irrigation schemes in Saudi Arabia to learning viticulture in the early days of the Tasmanian wine industry. A medical emergency then sent Mark's life into a tailspin, eventually resulting in a heart transplant. However, that didn't stop him from making valuable contributions to the wine industry. Hear Mark Brewer's amazing story when he talks to Chris Sayer in The Hot Seat this Friday after the 4 o'clock news on City Park Radio. Now, let's have a bit of Gracie Abrams and That's So True.

0: A bit of a blast from the past there, and a classic to boot. That's The Master's Apprentices, early days of Australian rock, and Because I Love You. And we started off with Gracie Abrams and That's So True. Now, it's just on 20 minutes past 12, and you're listening to City Park Radio. I'm Sandy. And this is the Long Lunch Program, which is on each weekday between 12 and 2. Now, let's see. I think we might have a bit of Ordinary from Alex Warren.
1: They say the holy water's watered down, and this town's lost its faith. Our colors will fade eventually, so if our time is running out, day after day, we'll make the mundane our masterpiece. Oh my, my, oh my, my love, I take one look at you, you're taking me out.

0: And that was Streets of Your Town from the Go-Betweens. And prior to that, we had a bit of Ordinary from Alex Warren. 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
1: 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The days are crisp and clear, perfect for a peaceful stroll through the gardens. 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
0: Let's see. I think we might have a bit of music from Lady Gaga, and very popular one from her, Abracadabra.

0: Abracadabra from Lady Gaga.
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0: Yeah, let's have something from Guinea in Africa. This is Famu from Sakuba Bambino.

And that was Jan Preston. Nice bit of modern blues there with a track called, yes, To Feel You. And that was taken from an album of hers called My Room of Pianos. Prior to that, a bit of music out of Guinea in Africa from Sakuba Bambino and the track Famu. It's just on 1:45. Don't forget that at 1 o'clock we've got the news and the weather here on City Park Radio. But in the meantime, just a bit of a heads up that the annual walk to raise awareness for Homelessness Week is happening on Wednesday, the 5th of August. That's tomorrow, folks. Wednesday, the 5th of August, and the walk will kick off at 10:30, and that's from the Launceston City Park Rotunda, heading through the city and ending at Royal Park. Participants are invited to stay afterwards and connect over soup, coffee and sausages provided by Vinnie's City Mission and the Salvation Army. Everyone is welcome to attend and encouraged to bring a warm jacket or blanket to donate for people doing it tough during Tasmania's cold winter. Now, for more information, you can email north@vinniestas.org.au. That email again is north@vinniestas.org.au. Now, let's see. I think we might have a bit of a musical, but a more modern musical, so to speak. One of the first, really, to kick off for our friend, Mr. Lloyd Webber. Now, this one, Andrew Lloyd Webber and our friend Rice with John English doing his Australian cast version of Jesus Christ Superstar, and I might add the late John English, and this is the theme, which is Superstar. A bit of a more modern musical, so you might say. Of course, the one that really kicked that off was Hair, but that's another story.

And that was one of several different Australian musical covers of that particular track. And of course, it came from Jesus Christ Superstar, the musical, which was one of the early really rock musicals, that alongside things such as Hair. Now, the first really big one, though, for Andrew Lloyd Webber and Tim Rice. Anyway, that was the late John English doing the Australian, well, one of the Australian cast versions of Superstar. Now, let's have something a little bit more laid back. And this is Sarah Blasco and All I Want. 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
0: Now, let's have a bit of theme music. And this is from the movie Lost in Space, which in turn was made from the 1960s, 1970s production for TV of the same name. Now, it was quite different, being so much more modern. So this is the group Apollo 44 doing the theme song from the movie of Lost in Space to take us up to the news and the weather here on the Long Lunch.

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2: Hello, I'm Shannon Kirkwood. More birds in South Australia are suspected to have contracted bird flu. The state is responding to the first mass mortality event from the deadly H5 strain. The federal government says surveillance and monitoring is being ramped up. Household spending on new vehicles and air travel has risen. The Australian Bureau of Statistics says seasonally adjusted figures for the month of June shows household spending rose 0.8%, a second consecutive monthly rise. Transport saw the highest increase of 3%, with electric vehicle sales and air travel spending leading the way. While households spent more on electronic goods, performing arts and other live entertainment and gambling activity, but spent less on fuel. Long-range fires and hypersonic weapons and autonomous systems are among the capability priorities for the Australian Defence Force. The federal government has launched its 10-year Defence Innovation, Science and Technology Strategy today. It aims to accelerate the delivery of new technologies for defence, as well as strengthening Australia's sovereign industrial base. New Chief of the Australian Defence Force, Admiral Mike Hammond, says the strategy will enable defence to transition to new technologies sooner. He's referred to Ukraine's successful use of autonomous systems.
3: Devastating effect on Russia's strategic bomber capability, about $7 billion worth of damage. That to me is a shining example of the utility and cost-benefit offering of uncrewed systems.
2: Live Performance Australia is warning philanthropy must not be a substitute for government investment. Representatives from the arts and creative sector are sharing views on arts and cultural philanthropy at a parliamentary inquiry today. It's examining opportunities to strengthen private investment in the arts. Live Performance Australia's Kim Tran says getting the balance right between public and private funding is a challenge.
4: Increasingly, performing arts companies are expected to do more with less. Philanthropy and fundraising are not just nice-to-haves. They are essential to the financial viability and sustainability of our performing arts organisations to deliver on their purpose.
2: She says barriers include tax settings and a lack of awareness among potential donors about the value of arts and culture. The first of former broadcaster Alan Jones's alleged victims is giving evidence for a second day in Sydney. The 85-year-old is facing the first week of a local court hearing after he pleaded not guilty to indecent assault and sexual touching without consent. Victorian Premier Ben Carroll has announced a major cabinet reshuffle. Among the changes, Colin Brooks will be the Treasurer. Anthony Carbines picks up the new portfolio of artificial intelligence and digital economy, while Gabrielle Williams takes on education. European Union leaders are holding emergency talks today to discuss border security. It's in response to last week's influx of tens of thousands of migrants from Morocco into the Spanish autonomous city of Ceuta on the North African coast. European Commission President Ursula von der Leyen is calling for united action on border security. Turning to sport, Alexandra Ayala has become the first tennis player from the Philippines to win a WTA Tour title. The 21-year-old defeated American Jessica Pegula 4-6, 6-4, 6-love in the final of the Washington DC Open. The win sees her move into the top 20 in the world rankings. Meantime, American Taylor Fritz won the men's singles title. And Richmond's Nathan Broad has announced his retirement. His final game will be against St Kilda next weekend at the MCG. Broad has played 189 AFL games for the Tigers since making his debut in 2016.
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5: And many thanks to the news crew there. And let's have a bit of a look at the weather now at just on 4 minutes past one. Well, let's see. For here in Launceston, for the rest of today, Tuesday, the 4th day of August, we've got a maximum of 13 degrees, a partly cloudy day, and a minimal chance of rain at around about 20% likelihood. Now, there's no fire danger rating. Sun protection is not considered necessary, with the UV index likely to only reach 2, which is low. Our minimum overnight early tomorrow morning is supposed to be 1. That is 1 degree. So a bit of morning frost tomorrow morning. Now, a partly cloudy day, and there is that, as I mentioned, slight chance of a shower. That, if it occurs, it'll occur in the late afternoon or evening with light winds. Now, let's have a look at what the temperatures are at the moment, not only here in Launceston, but also at the Launceston Airport and a couple of other areas in this immediate region. Well, for Cressy, for example, at the moment, it is just on 7.5 degrees, edging up to 7.6 degrees. If you go into Low Head, quite warm there, quite pleasant, at just on 12 degrees. And here in Launceston, it is 11.5 degrees. And relatively balmy and calm, very little in the way of wind. And Launceston Airport, there it is still fairly chilly at 8 degrees. And the winds there are south-southeasterlies. And they're only gusting up to about 13 kilometres an hour, but likely to be quite cool. Now, in Launceston, as I mentioned, the winds are calm. And our temperature 11.5, so slowly working its way up there. Now, our next news and weather will be at 2 o'clock, and that's just after this program finishes, of course, and then it's afternoons with, and today that's with Rose Cooper. Now, let's see. I think we might have a bit of slightly older track, but quite a good one from Empire of the Sun. And this is Walking on a Dream.

September song there from JP Cooper, and Walking on a Dream first up from Empire of the Sun. Now it's just on 1:15 here on City Park Radio, and the inaugural Mill City Folk Festival is taking place on Saturday the 8th of August. In performance are Matt Woolley, Sparrowgrass, Ross Smithard and Up Jump Trouble, and there's a bush dance to end the night. It's on from 4 o'clock through till 8 o'clock, with bar facilities and food available. This will be one last hurrah for St Albie's Hall in Margaret Street, Launceston, before it's closed. Now, tickets are available from gigtix.co or pay at the door of St Albie's Hall. That's gigtix.co or pay at the door, St Albie's Hall. Now, let's get on to a little bit of, I think we might go to Silverchair and Straight Lines.

0: Yes, it was a bit of Turning Blue, nice bit of blues with Long Way There. That was taken from one of their slightly older albums called Years and Years. Yeah, prior to that, we had a bit of Straight Lines from Silverchair. You're listening to City Park Radio's Long Lunch. I'm Sandy.
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0: Now, let's have something a bit different yet again. This one's from Renee Rapp, and I think I like you better when you're gone.

0: And that was a nice bit of reggae from Dennis Brown and Crazy List. Now, we had in there as well Renee Rapp and I Like You Better When You're Gone. Now, we're going to go back to a slightly older track. And this one's going right back there. So we're talking 1960s and 70s tracks here. But that's coming up in just a second.
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0: Now, as promised, something a little bit older. And this is a bit of a different version of it. This is the acoustic version of Cat Stevens, or then Cat Stevens, as he was known. And this one, Moonshadow.

0: And that was a great track there, from 60s, early 70s, in that bracket. Bit of Motown with the Supremes, of course, the main vocals done by Diana Ross, who later on went solo. Anyway, that was them as a group, the Supremes. Now, we had in there as well, coming from that same sort of era, we had Cat Stevens and Moonshadow. Now I'm going to go to something quite a bit different in just a second.
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0: Now, let's see. This is a bit of the Bhangra Knights and Versus Hussan in Hussan. That's the track.

0: a bit of Hussein there, and Bhangran Nights versus Hussein. And you're listening to City Park Radio, and this is the Long Lunch Program. I'm Sandy, and don't forget, City Park Radio is on 103.7 FM, 96.5 FM as well, and we're also available online at cityparkradio.com or via the Community Radio Plus app. Now, the Beat Street Trio will be performing a musical play based on the Beatles story. It all happens over four acts with a three-course meal between the acts. And it's at the Kingsbridge Bar, Paterson Street, Launceston, on Saturday the 8th of August, commencing at 5 o'clock, with a welcome drink and the show starting at 6:30. Dress in your finest 1960s Beatles outfit. Numbers are limited, so book early on 6331 6483. That phone number again for the Beat Street Trio is 6331 6483. Now, let's have something different yet again. And this one is Sheldon Riley, and Not the Same.
1: I was told at 6 years old they'd avoid me if my heart was cold. Found it hard to talk and speak my mind. They never liked the things that I would like.

0: And that was Sheldon Riley out of Australia, and Not the Same. And we had, of course, a bit of an Indian feel, a bit of Bhangra music there with Hussan and the Bhangra Nights. Now, let's see, coming up, I've got a bit more reggae for you.
1: Your mate's earning less than $70,000 a year, and he just lost his mum. So there's a funeral to pay for, and he won't see any cash from the estate for weeks, maybe ever. He's talking about borrowing the money, if he can. Lucky for him, you're listening to this ad, and you'll tell him about Nils, and he'll never pay a cent in interest, ever.
2: Tell him to call 1300 30 16 50 or visit nilstasmania.org.au.
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0: Now, let's see. I think we might have a bit of Marsha Griffiths. And this one from her is a thing called Stepping Out of Babylon.

Ah, nice bit of music there. That's from the John Butler Trio and Zebra. And Stepping Out of Babylon started things out with Marsha Griffiths. Now, that's me for the day. I hope you've had a great time. And coming up next at 2 o'clock, we've got the news and the weather and some great music with Rose Cooper. And Rose will be taking you through for a couple of hours with some excellent stuff. And then it's 4 o'clock. We've got Primary Perspectives. And at 5 o'clock, more great music with Emery Scott and Drive Time. Now, let's see. I'm going to take us up to the news and the weather update with a bit of stuff from John Williams. And, of course, he wrote some brilliant stuff. And this is another one. And this is John Williams performing Star Wars from, of course, the movie Star Wars. To take us to the news, have a great day. 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
2: Hello, I'm Shannon Kirkwood. Departmental officials have been questioned about the consultation process and relevant documents on the government's gambling legislation. A Senate committee examining the bill is holding public hearings in Canberra. The proposal includes a capping of gambling advertisements at a maximum of 3 per hour. Here's an exchange between Senator David Pocock and David McKay from the Department of Infrastructure, Transport, Regional Development, Communications, Sport and the Arts.
3: What I'm hearing is that there is absolutely no evidence behind 3 ads an hour. This is something that was cooked up around the cabinet table that has been handed to the department to try and implement.
4: Senator, I don't think that's a fair characterisation of how we've described the
3: process. Where's it come from then?
4: What we have said is that we're not in a position to disclose the deliberations of the cabinet.
2: Australians are being urged to roll up their sleeves as an urgent call is made for extra blood donations. Australian Red Cross Lifeblood says stocks of A positive and O positive and O negative blood are running low. The latter nicknamed unicorn blood as it can be given to anyone in an emergency. Spokesperson Hannah Raymond has told National Radio News winter illnesses are hindering donations.
5: Each year during winter we see a lot of people unable to make their appointments due to colds and flu symptoms and, you know, generally just being a bit of a colder time and not wanting to come out of the house. So we do see a lot of empty donor chairs, which is why we need Aussies who are feeling healthy and well to step up.
2: A record number of financial complaints have been lodged by Australians. David Wilson has the story.
6: A total of 119,949 financial complaints were recorded by the Australian Financial Complaints Authority in the last financial year. It's the third consecutive year the number of complaints has exceeded 100,000. Personal transaction accounts, motor vehicle insurance and credit cards were the most complained about products. The most reported issues were delays in claim handling, service quality and claim rejection, while scam complaints rose 12% following decline the previous year. The authority says the figures highlight the impact ongoing cost of living challenges and economic uncertainty is having on consumers.
2: 25 US states are suing the Trump administration over its latest tariffs. President Donald Trump announced tariffs on 60 trading partners last month, including Australia, over what he called a failure to crack down on imports produced by forced labour. New York Attorney General Letitia James says under the Constitution, the president doesn't have the power to impose sweeping tariffs on whatever countries he wants. A largely dry day is forecast for most of the nation tomorrow. The Bureau of Meteorology's Sarah Scully has Wednesday's national forecast.
7: We have this high pressure system moving into eastern parts of the country, bringing generally dry and settled weather. With this low pressure system in the Tasman Sea that's directing southwesterly winds and bringing a few showers to that very far southeastern corner. Then out west, this cold front brushing the southern tip, bringing a few showers, while the patchy rain and showers that have been affecting inland areas over the last couple of days is expected to ease.
2: And a 34-month-old bull from the New South Wales Northern Tablelands has made history at the Royal Queensland Show. Cracker has been crowned the heaviest bull in Ecker history, weighing in at 1.426 tonnes. To Sport Now, Swimming Australia says Isaac Cooper has voluntarily stepped down from the national team's leadership group after he attended a drinking session at the Glasgow Commonwealth Games instead of supporting teammates. And Brisbane Broncos star Ali Brigginshaw is expected to front the NRLW judiciary tonight for a Grade 3 dangerous throw.
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8: Now it's time to have a quick look at the weather. It's in Launceston today, an expected top of 13 degrees, partly cloudy, slight chance of a shower, most likely in the late afternoon and evening, light winds. It has been a very chilly one this morning. The current temperature, or this morning and this afternoon, the current temperature in Lonnie, currently 9.3. In Cressy, it's 8.5, and at Sorry, that was Launceston Airport. It's 9.3. Molly is 11.9. Getting there. Good stuff. And 12.1 at Low Head. Good afternoon. My name is Rose Cooper. Welcome to Tuesday Afternoon in the Park with Rose. Thank you very much to Sandy for another amazing variety of music over the long lunch. So always, you never know what Sandy's going to play. It's always amazing. The last song she played just before the news was the Star Wars theme, which coincidentally happens to be my phone theme and has been for about 15 years. It starts with such a bang, you can't miss the fact that your phone's ringing. So there you go. Right, so let's have a look at today. We've got some really a cool bunch of songs today, if I say so myself, seeing as I selected them. And not that many famous birthdays, so I've got some music trivia from on this day. In particular, Pink Floyd released their very first album in 1967 called The Piper at the Gates of Dawn, and I just happen to have it in my collection. So I'm going to play a number up front, may put another one on later, see how we're feeling. So it was their only record made under the leadership of producer Syd Barrett. There you go. This song is called Matilda Mother. I thought it kind of sounded Australian. Not really. Anyway, this is what Pink Floyd sounded like before they went to the dark side of the moon.

gotta say, because I've got this CD in my collection, and I know that I don't know, some time ago my son dumped a lot of music on my computer, and that was on there. So I confess, I haven't actually heard a lot of that album, and I reckon they kind of had a generic 60s sound, really. Like, there's a lot of bands that sound very similar to that dreamy, sort of trippy kind of vibe, and the way they evolved was crazy when you think about it, much like the Beatles, you know, really changed their sound up. So yeah, that's cool. It would be remiss of me not to mention the passing of Glenn Hansen, famous for many things, starring in The Commitments, being a brilliant Dublin-based musician and champion of the homeless in Ireland, but probably most famous for his Oscar-winning turn for writing the Oscar-winning song from the movie Once, in which he also featured with Markéta Irglova. Now, I'm still getting over the fact that I saw that movie years ago. It was different, and you knew it was different. And the reason why it was different was it was like a storyboarded movie where they got two people who were musicians, they weren't actors, and the director told them what was happening each scene, but nothing was scripted. It was very much them having natural conversations and all that sort of stuff, and it shows. And at that time it had a different flow, and it was a beautiful romantic kind of film, but the two don't want to call them star-crossed, but they didn't end up together at the end. It ended up being a beautiful platonic relationship that they had. And this song, Falling Slowly, the Oscar-winning song, something about the lyrics is amazing, but the chord structure of this song, there's science behind the fact that musical chords and notes and whatever can find their way into your neural pathways to affect certain parts of your brain that access your emotions. It's a scientific fact. A lot of it's minor chords and things like that, but the chord changes, the bridge, everything in this song really, really, really cuts through. And unfortunately, I don't have the original version, but it's the next best thing. I've got Gemma Ricks and Rob Mills singing this song, both great Australian musical theatre stars. So there you go. Let's listen to Falling Slowly and doff our hat and feel bad for the loss that Ireland suffered, but we all did at the end of last week.

0: So that's from Gemma Rix's own album, and it's probably leans towards the stage musical version of the song. The original version goes wild at the end, and a lot of moaning and whatever, and it's very, very passionate. Gotta love it. Vale Glen Hansard.
1: Mr. Lotto here. If you need Lotto, we're open. If you need post, we're open. If you need magazines, we're open. In fact, we're open for everything, pretty much all the bleeding time. And weekends. Good, innit? So, what are you waiting for? Come on in. Invermay News Agency. Serving you when you need us most. Cheery bye.
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funny, isn't it? Australian band, Australian song, but it's got an American title. We don't say ain't, really. I ain't gonna eat out my heart. Scans better when you're singing, apparently. Anyway, let's do a community diary announcement. The annual walk to raise awareness for Homelessness Week is happening on Wednesday, the 5th of August. 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Here's John Lennon.

0: And that was the song Nobody Told Me from the posthumous released album Milk and Honey. As we know, just before Lennon passed away, was murdered, he and Yoko released Double Fantasy after a 5-year hiatus, not making any music or releasing any music while he was raising his son Sean. Tragically taken from us. And then that was the ironic first release from that album, Nobody Told Me. Indeed.
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0: Okay, it's time to get your dance pants on. We're going back to the 80s, and Miss Janet Jackson from Rhythm Nation. This is Love Will Never Do Without You.

So that was a great opportunity to get a little exercise in the studio. On this day, back in 1970, Jim Morrison of The Doors was arrested for public drunkenness in Los Angeles. What better song to play?

0: such a cute little tune, that one. They had many moods, the Doors, and that was a very cute mood.
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0: That was, of course, 90s sensation Evanescence with My Immortal. Still gets you right here.
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0: And this week on Friday on the hot in the hot seat is Mark Brewer, and he tells us about his remarkable life from working on irrigation schemes in Saudi Arabia to learning viticulture in the early days of the Tasmanian wine industry. A medical emergency then sent Mark's life into a tailspin, eventually resulting in a heart transplant. Wow. However, that didn't stop him from making valuable contributions to the wine industry. Red wine's supposed to be good for the heart, I guess. Anyway, hear Mark Brewer's amazing story when he talks to Chris Sayer in the hot seat this Friday after the 4 o'clock news. Yes, and now it's not before time that we played an afternoon Brandy. This is Brandy Carlisle. I've been playing a lot of her songs while I work my way through her oeuvre. This song is called Sugar Tooth, and it's from the I Forgive You album.

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But I know that he had to hurt for too long to think he had fought it all on his own, just to lose the battle and die alone after so many years of feeling the love.

0: with Sugar Tooth. Is that like a sweet tooth? Probably.
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0: So it is getting towards 12 minutes to 3. At the top of the hour, we will have the national news from the Community Radio Network. Then I'll give you the latest weather update, because it changes so much from hour to hour. And I've got another little cool little bit of snippet information here. Did you know, in 1975, on this day, Led Zeppelin singer Robert Plant was seriously injured in a car crash in Rhodes, Greece? There you go. Great excuse to play this song.

0: Oh, Robert, you naughty boy. It's cool listening to that song with headphones, actually, because all the R's and O's and whatnot alternate the speakers. So it's that classic 60s early stereo experience where it was, you know, literal quasi-surround sound sort of vibe. Anyway, let's have a little promo.
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0: And this Friday, the special album this time is the Joe Cocker Collection. So if you love to hear a best of album, tune in then. Presented by El Presidente of CPR, John Elkham. So that'll be fantastic. Now, look at the time. It's getting... what is it? It's just after 5 to 3. Or just under 5 to 3. Anyway, in about 40 seconds, it'll be 4 to 3. Get the impression I don't know, killing time? Maybe I might be. Who knows? Till the news comes up, I might be killing time. I'm not going to tell you. You can just sort of, you know, guess if you want to. Anyway.

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2: Now, a quick community diary announcement. The Beat Street Trio will be performing a musical play based on the Beatles story. It all happens over four acts with a three-course meal between the acts. It is at the Kingsbridge Bar, Patterson Street, Launceston, on Saturday the 8th of August, commencing at 5 p.m. with a welcome drink, and the show starting at 6:30 p.m. Dress in your finest 1960s Beatle outfit. I hope that people got their Sergeant Pepper's jackets in their closet. Numbers are limited, so do book early. The number to book on is 6331 6483. That is 6441 6483. So we are coming up to news time. After the news, I'm gonna play some Prince, I'm gonna play some Billie Eilish, some Casey Chambers, Taylor Swift. We've got it all happening.
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4: Good afternoon, I'm Shannon Kirkwood. New South Wales Police has defended its handling of the pro-Palestine protest on October 9, 2023. Acting Deputy Commissioner Peter McKenna has given evidence at the Royal Commission on Anti-Semitism and Social Cohesion in Sydney. Today's hearing is focused on protests and policing. The October 9, 2023 protest occurred 2 days after Hamas's deadly attacks on Israel. President of the New South Wales Jewish Board of Deputies, David Ossip, has told the hearing Jews were told by police to avoid the Sydney CBD on that evening. Acting Deputy Commissioner McKenna has responded.
5: I haven't been able to ascertain factually that police gave the advice to the CSG for the Jewish community not to attend. However, as a city, I don't disregard the evidence of Mr. Ossip.
4: The hearing continues. Patients in Victoria are being warned they may be impacted by a doctor's strike next week. Clinicians are planning to walk off the job for 3 hours next Thursday at 13 hospitals in Melbourne. It will be the first clinicians' strike in 20 years and is the latest escalation of the fight with the state government over pay and safe conditions. The Victorian AMA says emergency departments will continue to function, but some outpatient clinics may see delays. While in New South Wales, people are being told to avoid the emergency department unless it's absolutely urgent. Premier Chris Minns has warned a host of emergency departments are currently experiencing a surge in winter illness. Officials say if individuals suspect their life might be in danger, please go to the emergency department or call 000. Speaking to 2GB, Mr. Minns has issued the following advice.
6: Can really expect the next 3 weeks to be the worst of the last 52. And to the extent that you can go to an urgent care clinic or see your GP in the morning, if it's not life-threatening, we genuinely suggest that you do that.
4: Queensland's 28th Governor will be Justice Thomas Bradley. He has received the approval of King Charles III. Justice Bradley has served on Queensland's Court of Appeal since March 2025 after serving as a Supreme Court judge since 2018. He will succeed Dr. Jeanette Young and will officially be sworn in on November the 1st. A charity cyclist who had just finished an MND fundraising ride from Broome to Barrel has died aged 82. Bob Montgomery's family has confirmed he died unexpectedly yesterday, a day after completing the 5,200-kilometre bike ride alongside his grandson. Overseas, Russia has accused Ukraine of launching drone attacks on a logistics hub and oil refinery near Moscow and St. Petersburg, while Russia says seven people, including three children, were killed in a drone attack at a Russian beach on the Black Sea. And bird lovers are being asked to add their voice to a call to protect native wildlife. On this International Owl Awareness Day, BirdLife Australia says it's urging the federal government to sign off on a sales ban of wildlife killing rat poisons. To sport now in rugby league, newly named New South Wales men's State of Origin coach Matt King says he's ready for the challenge. King has been confirmed as Laurie Daly's replacement today.
7: But the one true rugby league love of my life has been the New South Wales Blues. To know now that I have the opportunity to guide the team moving forward, to lead the program over the next little period, as I mentioned, means the absolute world to me.
4: And Essendon assistant Cam Roberts has announced he's finishing up at the AFL club at season's end.
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2: Now a look at the weather. It is expected a maximum today of 13 degrees, partly cloudy, slight chance for shower. It is clouding over out in Launceston City at the moment if you're driving around. If it does start spitting after a day without rain, don't forget how slippery the roads can get with just the slightest bit of moisture. Now, looking around the traps, we've got Cressy is 8.2, Launceston currently 12.4. Launceston Airport, 9.2, and Lowhead is 12.1. Now, we've had some chilly overnight temperatures. That's going to continue for the next few days. Tonight, it'll be 1 degree. Thursday, it'll be minus 1. Friday, 1 degree. Oh, starts warming up to 2 by the weekend. So, make sure you've got your heating blanket, everything, hot water. What am I trying to think of? Your blanket. Your electric blanket. That's what it is. It's a great day out there in the world, and I'm enjoying it. What can I tell you? Here's one of my favourite artists. People who listen to this program regularly know that Florence has my heart. Florence and the Machine. This is from an album called High as Hope. This song is called Sky Full of Song.

0: funny, earlier I was talking about my phone tone, ringtone is the theme from Star Wars, which Sandy played just before the changeover at 2 o'clock. And I can play a song and see the title and then forget that that song is also my alarm clock alarm. The opening line is, how deeply are you sleeping, or are you wide awake, etc. So, yeah, it's I'm triggering myself today.
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0: It is now just after 10 past three. Yeah. You're picking up your kids from school. I hope they had a good time. Here's Billie Eilish. I hope they enjoy it.

0: Where's My Mind Indeed? That was Billie Eilish with Bellyache.
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0: How good's that? We've got the wonderful Brian giving us a message from the south coast of New South Wales. We've got people listening all over the place. I believe there's a dear friend of mine listening from Port Stephens at the moment. G'day, Kel, another radio guy. I don't know if he's still doing the radio. But anyway, sending my best wishes to you. 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You can also pick us up on Community Radio Plus or iHeart Radio. So if you're not listening to City Park Radio, sorry, but you've simply got no excuse. Now let's do a double play from the Finn Brothers. We're going to start with a album that they produced together, Away From Crowded House. It was called Everyone Is Here. The song first coming up first is I Won't Give In. And I'm going to play them back to back. The song after that will be Better Be Home Soon, but it's a guest singer. See if you can guess who it is.

0: Did you guess who it was? Of course, yes. Casey Chambers, backed up by Shane Nicholson on backing vocals and guitar there. So that was a little Finn Brothers mini festival. That song was preceded by I Won't Give In. So that song was part of an album, Better Be Home Soon, was part of an album of all female singers singing songs by Neil Finn and Tim Finn separately. And that album's called She Will Have Her Way. And the Finn Brothers album that I Won't Give In was from is literally the two of them. It came out, I want to say, about a decade at least ago. I highly recommend it. It's just such a beautiful, atmospheric, great sort of dinner music, but just better than that, you know. It's just a really, really laid-back sort of CD that you can play, or on your Spotify or whatever. It's just exquisite. Their vocal harmonies are just to die for. Now, we're going to play an ad from our sponsor.
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0: It's 25 minutes past three. At the top of the hour at 4 o'clock, we will cross over to the Community Radio Network to listen to Primary Perspectives, which is a show by children, for children, but it is really for all ages. They get some really smart young people to conduct interviews with really interesting, usually interesting adults, as in usually interesting and usually adults, and it's just a great show. So make sure you drag your kid to come and listen to the radio and sit down next to them for a snuggle and listen to it too. After that, we've got Drive Time filling in for our usual guy Harry. We have a lovely man by the name of Emery Scott. Great Scott, there you go. So he's going to do Drive Time till 7. So there you go. So while we're in a bit of a trans-Tasman slash Aussie sort of vibe, I thought I'd play a song from a band I discovered when I first started at the station in March, coming up for about 6 months now. Sugar Tree, they're actually like a Celtic vibe, which we do love, especially me being a massive hibernophile. This song is called Nothing Else.

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0: I'm going to take full credit for this week's Reelin' in the Years, even though it's not my turn. It's actually going to be the dynamic duo of Chris Sayer and David Lay joining forces to do another show featuring iconic riffs. I came up with a theme a while ago, so remember those songs that really set the hair going on your arms and just sort of get you feeling uber nostalgic for those glorious songs of the 60s and 70s and 80s, etc. I played mainly 60s and 70s. Well, Chris took that and ran with it, and he came up with iconic guitar riffs. And that was his program a few weeks back. And now we've got these guys joining forces to do another guitar riff fest. So if you love your acts, don't miss that. That's going to be 5 to 7 o'clock on Saturday evening. I know I'll be listening because we know these are going to be our favourite tunes. Speaking of favourite tunes, here's one of my favourite tunes from Taylor Swift. I'm not a big Swiftie, but, you know, some of her songs are just bangers. What can I say?

0: It is delicate. You got that right.
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0: So from one breathy diva from the US to another breathy mini diva from Australia, did you see her performing with Madonna at Pride in Amsterdam? I know, right? Ah, squee!

0: That's one of Kylie's, it's definitely on one of her greatest hits album, but it's not played that often. It's a very intricate song, actually. It's where she really gets a chance to show off that she has got lovely trills. She's really able to play complex rhythms, sing complex rhythms and time signatures and whatever. That song is a great example of it, if I do say so myself. Go, Kylie.
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0: So we've only got about 18 and a bit minutes left before we say goodbye. We'll have the news and no weather. We'll go straight into Primary Perspectives, followed up by Drive Time with Emery Scott, and he can fill you in on what's going on for the rest of the evening. Here's a song many of my listeners in Tasmania may not have heard. It's a different one. It's from a different era. I'll fill you in after.

very catchy, isn't it? I can't read you. It was the fourth single from New Zealand British singer Daniel Bedingfield from his debut studio album Gotta Get Through This, released in 2003. The reason you're probably not familiar with it is it was really only a hit in the UK, like Greater Europe as well as Ireland, and it hit 93 in the Netherlands. So there you go, Daniel Bedingfield. The only reason I came across it is because someone gave it to me on a mixtape. I know, right? How cute.

0: That was a song called Trouble by Tori Dark, backed up with Jay Santilli. That's from Tori's album Trouble, which was released last year. Now, the name may be familiar, might not be, but I think she's fantastic. She's Australian, and she was a runner-up in The Voice a few seasons back. And, yeah, she's a powerhouse. I think she's pretty cool. So let's keep up with the Australian and New Zealand vibe. That was an Australian track. Let's play one from Kiwi band Straw People. This is a classic from the early, early Triple J days, Trick with a Knife.
1: There is a disease which is tearing apart the lives of thousands.

And that was Kiwi band Straw People. I don't think they're still producing music, actually. But as I said, that was a huge song from the early days of Triple J. And I do mean Triple J, not Double J. That was from 1994. So we're coming up to 5 minutes to four. So we haven't got much time. I probably only got a chance to play one song before we get to the news time. That's sad, isn't it? So I've had a lovely time playing songs. We've had a really diverse and fun romp this afternoon, I reckon, if I say so myself. Let's have a listen to it. Look, let's just keep the Australian music. This is Silverchair with Miss You Love, and I will miss you until I see you again on Tuesday in 2 weeks' time.

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0: And that was by Fleetwood Mac of Little Lies. It was the voice there, the lead singer was Christine McVeigh. She actually wrote that track, actually wrote it with a little bit with her husband, who she's married to, Eddie. But the song was about the emotional denial and breakup relationship that she chose to accept, come from the false hopes rather than face the painful truth with her husband as he was playing around. So she sang it, and that's how it came about, that it was her feelings of things.
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0: Next up is I've got the song that's Celine Dion. It's a her icon song, I guess we can put it. It was the love theme to the movie Titanic of My Heart Will Go On. So here we go with My Heart Will Go On.

0: And that was Celine Dion of My Heart Will Go On. Just a little bit more background on, as you make aware, as you are aware, it was a love theme song on the in the movie Titanic. What's interesting is James Cameron, who was director, did not want a pop song in his movie. And his composer, James Horner, secretly had Celine do a demo on it. She wasn't enthused about it either, but her husband convinced her to do it. And so it was sang with a single microphone on a one take. And as a result of it, it turned out to be a major song for her, as well as it won an Academy Award, several Grammy Awards. And as a result of that, when it was put out on her album of Let's Talk About Love, it sold over 18 million copies. So for something she didn't want to do, turned out pretty good.
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And that was the Bee Gees with Staying Alive. And that song became the defining global anthem for the whole disco era. And it was written for the movie Saturday Night Live. Many of those of you out there remember that. Tied in with John Travolta's opening dance style that he did. It was a very big success. As a single, it topped the U.S. Billboard Hot 100 for 4 weeks in early 1978 and won a Grammy Award. And just to feel the beat of it, there's over 100 beats per minute. So the song's very steady with the rhythm that matches the exact pace. It says, with chest compressions if you're given CPR training. So I guess if you need to do a little CPR, put that in the on your earbuds and you'll get the beat right with it. Next up, we've got Harrison Craig, who is a Melbourne boy, with the song More Than a Dream.

0: And that was Harrison Craig with More Than a Dream, which is an interesting song. He wrote it. It was co-written by him when he was in The Voice Australia. It was the second season. He won that second season, as a matter of fact. The song is about his struggles from a family abandonment by his father. Left him when he was about 5 years old. He also had other little problems hitting him. He was getting bullied in the schoolyard, as well as he had a lifelong stuttering problem. But he's overcame all that, and when he, as a result, that he could sing. And so thus he got this album going, and it was released back in 2013, and it peaked at number 3 on the area singles chart, and then hitting number 1 on the iTunes as part of his journey toward winning that competition with The Voice.
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0: Next up, we've got the In Excess of Never Tearing Us Apart.

And that was In Excess of Never Tears Apart, written by Hutchison himself, Michael Hutchison. Wrote that of the bond that he had with the individual of Never Tear Him Apart. Got here the Everly Brothers with Kathy's Crown.

0: And that was the Everly Brothers with Kathy's Crown.
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And that was Chicago with Hard Habit to Break. That's about taking a partner for granted and realizing too late that she's gone and struggling with the painful addiction of missing her is what they wrote about. Next up, we have Air Supply with Out of Love.

All Out of Love by Air Supply. Interesting that went to number 2 in the U.S. Billboard, but it was a worldwide hit, really big. It was written in an apartment there in Sydney by Graham Russell, Richard Hitchcock. And here is George Harrison with his My Sweet Lord.

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contributions to the wine industry. 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It is now about 7 minutes to 6 here on City Park Radio, 103.7 and 96.5. And here next up, as I have Powderfinger, My Happiness, I've Baby, I've Got You.

0: And that was Powderfinger with My Happiness. We've got a few things here on our community diary that Gary Pingley is appearing at the Ravenwoods Over 50s Club on Saturday the 8th of August. Gary will be performing songs from the 50s, 60s, and 70s by all the greats. Enjoy country, rock, rock and roll, and more than that they'll be there, and it is from 1 to 5 p.m. The club is located on Lambert Street in Ravenswood. There are light meals available from 12 p.m., and by booking by this Thursday, the 6th, it's essential. So if you're going to do that, you need to call 6339-2912. So if you missed that, I'll repeat that one more time, 6339-2912. And that's going to be Gary Pingley at the Ravenwoods Over 50s Club. We're coming up now on the 6 o'clock for the 6 o'clock news. So stand by. We'll come up to that now. We're there.
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3: Hello, I'm Lewis Donaldson. The future of the Bureau of Meteorology will be the focus of an independent review. Environment Minister Murray Watt has announced former Murray-Darling Basin Authority head Philip Glued will head up the review. Mr. Watt says among the issues being examined, how the Bureau can restore trust from the public in the wake of its controversial organisational redesign.
4: This is a much broader review than just looking at any one particular incident or website. This is about how we can set the BOM up for future success, make sure that it is meeting the needs of Australians. Just like many other industries, we're seeing meteorology impacted by artificial intelligence and new technology. We need to see how the BOM can make use of that.
3: A final report is due to be handed down in March next year. Departmental officials have been questioned about the consultation process and relevant documents on the government's gambling legislation. A Senate committee examining the bill is holding public hearings in Canberra. It includes a capping of gambling advertisements at a maximum of 3 per hour. Here's an exchange between Senator David Pocock and David McKay from the Department of Infrastructure, Transport, Regional Development, Communications, Sport and the Arts.
5: What I'm hearing is that there is absolutely no evidence behind 3 ads an hour. This is something that was cooked up around the cabinet table that has been handed to the department to try and implement.
6: Senator, I don't think that's a fair characterisation of how we've described the
5: process. Where's it come from then?
6: What we have said is that we're not in a position to disclose the deliberations of the cabinet.
3: The first of former broadcaster Alan Jones's alleged victims has given evidence for a second day in Sydney. The 85-year-old is facing the first week of a local court hearing after he pleaded not guilty to indecent assault and sexual touching without consent. 6 men alleged the former Wallabies coach indecently assaulted or sexually touched them between 2003 and 2020, allegations Jones has denied. Australians are being urged to donate blood to reverse dwindling stocks of universal blood types. Australian Red Cross Lifeblood says that 1,600 appointments are empty every day, pushed up by winter illnesses making donors ineligible. Over 8,000 units of blood, plasma and platelets are used in urgent situations every month, some dispatched within 30 minutes. Speaking to National Radio News spokesperson Hannah Raymond says those who need blood are 10 times higher than those who give.
7: 1 in 3 people will need a blood donation in their lifetime, but only 1 in 30 people donate. So you never know if you or someone you love could be the recipient of a blood donation and you can make a really big impact on their life. So if you can, please roll up a sleeve.
3: President Donald Trump has doubled down on his claim that the Lincoln Memorial Reflecting Pool was damaged by vandals, even after his government admitted that it's not true. Mr. Trump says he was disappointed with attorney Jeanine Pirro, who dismissed vandalism charges against a former Olympian.
8: Because the judge was extremely unfriendly to Jeanine, and frankly, I think she choked, because the judge was really vicious. Instead of going after the people that did it, the judge went after her.
3: A document admitted the pool damage was due to flawed installation by the contractor. A record has been set for the number of companies registered in Australia last month. New numbers from the Australian Securities and Investment Commission saw 44,040 new companies registered in July. It follows almost 43,400 in June. And fast bowler Taylor Vlaminck has been named in the Australia A women's side, which will tour India next month, returning from a long stint on the sidelines due to injuries. The 15-player squad also includes Darcy Brown.
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0: And we'll thank our news department. Up now is the weather. Here in Launceston, it is currently 9.2 degrees. And out at the airport, it's 6.3. Out at Cressy, 6.1. At Lowhead, a bit warmer at 10.8. And the forecast is still tonight partly cloudy. And there's a slight chance of showers tonight, some light winds. They say the chance of about 20%. So 80% chance it won't rain. All right, let's continue on with our music tonight. I've got a little bit of Fleetwood Mac called Roanna. And here we go.

0: And that was Rihanna, Fleetwood Mac's band, with Stevie Nicks singing the lead in that.
1: I thought retirement meant slowing down. 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
0: 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The time is now 12 minutes after the hour. Next up, I've got Eric Clapton with Wonderful Night.

And that was Kate Sobrano with her song Pash. Actually, it did very well. It's one that she put out herself. It went to platinum back in 97 and is her biggest solo hit since her first Bedroom Eyes out there. The whole track, she said, was inspired by her teenage fixation on kissing and viewing that as a spark as a driving her life ambition that made the whole adolescent life seem exciting to her. Next up, we've got Men at Work in Down Under.

And that was Men at Work, Down Under. 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The time is now 25 minutes after 6. And next I have the great Whitney Houston with I Will Always Love You.

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1: 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Following my program tonight, stay tuned to listen to Jazz and Joe. They have a great program they've put together. Next up, I have The Carpenters. We've Only Just Begun.

And that was the Carpenters with We've Only Just Begun. Next in, we've got a little bit of Roy Orbison. Let's see how Roy's going here with California Blue.

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And that was Crosby, Stills, Nash, and Young from Our House. Next I have is a Janis Joplin in Get It While You Can.

0: That was Janis Joplin and Get It While You Can. 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

And that was I Knew I Loved You by Savage Gardens. Coming up this Friday at right after the 7 o'clock news, we have Side One, Track One, which will be presented by John Elkham, and it'll be on Joe Crocker's collection. So be sure you stay tuned for that on Friday after 7. This one is a Rolling Stones.

And that was the Rolling Stones. I can't get no satisfaction. And next up I have Pure Shores by the Hollywood Star.

And that was the Hollywood Stars with Pure Shores. The time is 7:02. Thank you for being with me on my drive show. Just to remind you, after the news tonight, you've got Jace and Joe that'll be on. So stay tuned for them. Also to bring you up to on Saturday, they will have another riff fest with a guitar rip of the 70s and 60s and 80s with Chris and David. So that'll be on Saturday. Anyway, again, thank you for letting me into your homes on your radio. We're just going to close out the last couple minutes here with a little bit from Tommy Emmanuel called the Stevens Blues.

Hello there and welcome to this week's episode of Global Village. My name's Habib, and for the next hour I'll be taking you on a musical journey that celebrates life through the culture and diversity of world music. Thanks for joining us for the program today. Some of the countries we'll be visiting include Vietnam, Spain, Algeria, and Senegal. So wherever you may happen to be listening in this big wide world, sit back, get comfortable, because our magical carpet is about to take off. To start the show today, put on your dancing shoes because we're going to Puerto Rico.

Music from Lebanon by Iwan, and the track Bial Fahala from the album Arabian Night No. 2. And before that, music from the Democratic Republic of the Congo in Africa. And the track we heard was Azda, and it was performed by Franco and Tipok Jazz. And that's from the album The Rough Guide to Congo Gold. And to open the show today, music from the Caribbean island of Puerto Rico. And the track was Nadie Se Muere, performed by La Máquina, taken from the album The Rough Guide to Merengue. 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Let's continue our musical journey now and go to Senegal.

flamenco guitar virtuoso Paco de Lucía performing his classic hit La Niña de Puerta Oscura, which was first released in 1972, and that's from his album Entre Dos Aguas. And before that, music from Brazil, the track Cocina 2, and that was performed by Dom Un Rumao from the album Brazil Boogie. And to open that set, music from Senegal by Africando, and the track Da Se For from the album De Dakar a Cuba on Danse la Rumba. You're listening to Global Village across Australia on the Community Radio Network. Hope you're enjoying the program so far. Let's continue our musical journey now and go to Algeria.

gorgeous chill out music there from UK based music producers and DJs Mark Hartbottle and Jean-Claude Thompson, who also go by the name of the Amalgamation of Sounds. And the track we heard was Droplets from the album Man Ray. And before that, music from Vietnam by Dan Bao and the track Rider in the Sky, a live recording from the album The Rough Guide to the Music of Vietnam. And if you recognise that tune, it was first recorded as Ghost Riders in the Sky in 1949 by Burl Ives. And before that, we heard music

from Algeria by Hakim El Sikameya, and the track Ashak Instant Oran from the album The Rough Guide to North African Cafe. You're listening to Global Village across Australia on the Community Radio Network. That brings us to the end of the program today. I hope you've enjoyed listening to Global Village, and I look forward to your company again at the same time next week. I'm going to leave you now with music from India. This is by Swama Lata, and it's from the album Mondo India.

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1: Ah, good evening, Launceston. How are we going tonight? And most importantly, what's popping, my poppers? How are you all this evening? And more importantly, how is Jolene going this evening?
2: Cold.
1: You're cold, are you?
2: I've been cold.
1: Oh, you've got
2: Saturday.
1: Your cold voice on. Oh my gosh, it's a tragedy here in the studio. Jolene is one little frozen icicle.
2: Where did this winter come from?
1: Well, you see, we're not going to get into story time here because we've just had an hour of global music, and now it's time for us to change gears a little bit. We're putting down the sitars and hanging our bazookies up on the shelf because we are cracking out some rock and roll, some electronics, some hip-hop, some great, fine Australian and Tasmanian music. Jolene, what have you got in store for us tonight?
2: Well, before you put down all your world music, we still have the Hue in this one.
1: So. Oh, yeah, but they're pretty metal.
2: They're Mongolian metal. They have traditional instruments. We have a new band for me called Clam with two M's. Absolutely loved it.
1: Clam with two M's.
2: Two
1: so
2: M's.
1: Clam-a-mum.
2: Clam-a-mum.
1: Yep.
2: 51st Avenue have a new one out, which I'm super excited because I love their style. And so they're very Australia's version of symphonic metal, which I think is fantastic.
1: Really? They sound a little bit like this. And maybe they also sound, oh, okay, this is cool.
2: Mm-hmm.
1: I'm excited by that. So we're going to be hearing that in a little bit. And who else do we have?
2: Well, we have, I've decided I'm just going to keep peppering Grace Cheer in there.
1: I'm not going to play any Grace because she's coming up in the first set. So we'll be hearing her before long.
2: We've also got some ones that are coming back because I thought they were fantastic. So we're going to play them again, like the Melodrones. And we have Lonnie's own Woolworths Flu Shot as the new Brew Spotlight, which I absolutely love.
1: Oh, fantastic. This is their new album. Is this the Prop Beggar's Lament? Is that the name of the album?
2: I think
1: so. Yes, it is. The Prop Beggar's Lament. And Jolene is, of course, has chosen three tracks off it. Here's a little sneak preview of what's to come.
2: They're so good.
1: If this sounds good, then you're in it for a treat because we are going to take a deep dive into the album, play three tracks off that in about probably, I don't know, an hour or so. That sound good to you, Jolene?
2: It sounds perfect for me. I've got to admit, I did only put one song in there. It is a good song.
1: What?
2: But I really loved the name of it. So Osama Bin Laden.
1: We actually just heard a little bit of, but we're also going to be playing, well, I'm not going to tell you yet. You're going to have to listen in about 9 o'clock when we play three tracks off Woolworth's Flu Shot's new album, The Prop Beggar's Lament.
2: But it is a jammed pack. There's even, Jace, are you ready for this?
1: No, but give it to me anyway. I've got to start dealing with shocks. I've got to learn how to deal with shocks.
2: There's going to be a hip-hop group with horns, with a horn section.
1: Really?
2: Yeah.
1: Are you sure? Wait, that's the wrong button. Yes.
2: No. Turn that down. That hurt my ears. And so they're coming up.
1: That was me liking the idea of hip-hop with horns.
2: They're coming up in about a second or third set. They're called Bullhorn, and they're a Queensland band. And when I heard them today, I was just like, oh, wow, Jace is going to love this. This is fantastic.
1: Wow. Or as I'd like to say. Yeah, I just worked out how to press that button. All right, cool.
2: I've forgotten about the board for a couple of weeks. Why did he really have to find it?
1: Yeah, I remembered I had to turn it up to make it work. Okay, guys, I think I'm going to keep playing around with this sound effects board, but I'm not going to subject you all to it. I'm going to start the music rolling. We're going to kick off the show with a band called Red Velvet Rascal. Now, Red Velvet, I know, is one of your favourite cakes, Jolene.
2: Well,
1: but
2: actually,
1: what is the Red Velvet Rascal all about?
2: It's not my favourite cake.
1: Not one of yours. And also, that was an effortless segue, and you've just ruined it. Keep going with it.
2: Well, of course I'm going to ruin it when you tell blatant lies.
1: All right. Well, I've had time to give him a Google. Red Velvet Rascal is a kind of a psych rock laid-back musician out of Brisbane, or Vegas, if that's the way you choose to remember Australian cities.
2: He needs to say it.
1: Brainchild of a man named Tom Ewer. Now, I haven't heard of him before, but Jolene picked him out of the big slush fund, which is the New Brew submissions pile. And what grabbed you about this song?
2: It's fun. That's basically what grabbed me.
1: That's it.
2: I love a song that just makes me enjoy it. Like, there's quite a few songs out there that just make you go, Well, that was fun. That was just plain good fun to listen to and dance around to.
1: Right. Well, this is New Brew, where we listen to fun music that is just plain fun and good to listen to and dance around to.
2: Yeah, direct quote.
1: Okay, cool. We're kicking off. This is Humanoid Mechanics off Cybertration. Red Velvet Rascals' new album. My name is Jace.
2: I'm Joe.
1: And Joe on City Park Radio with New Brew.

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0: You're listening to Nubu with Jason Joe and those crazy guys from Melbourne called Milksick. And they're telling us that the wolves have ears and they're always listening, Jace.
1: Yeah, I think somebody doesn't know how to turn his Alexa off.
0: Oh, yeah.
1: You got to do that stuff. You don't want those Googles in your house downloading your conversations.
0: Or Siri.
1: To train their AIs.
0: You just need those to go.
1: Nah.
0: And in the middle, we had Wordsmith from Grace Chair, and she is quite the wordsmith, I've come to the conclusion.
1: Yes, her lyrical flow is extremely dynamic.
0: You just sounded like an old-time BBC announcer.
1: Yeah, I could put on my public radio presenter voice, but Jolene will fall asleep.
0: And laugh. And we
1: fall asleep while laughing.
0: It has happened before.
1: That is true.
0: And we had at the start of the show the absolute fun guys from Brisbane, Red Velvet Rascal with ... humanoid mechanics.
1: Why'd you put in a ... Were you just trying to build tension there? Because that's not in the name.
0: Yes, it is.
1: Really? On your one, it says humanoid mechanics. My one does not.
0: Yes, intriguing. My one has ... humanoid mechanics.
1: Yeah, I don't know what's going on there. Because it's not on the album listing.
0: And I am actually showing him my phone so he can see it.
1: Yeah, and I'm looking on the big screen and it's not there. So whatever, this is really exciting stuff. This is why you tune into City Park Radio, for us to disguise the metadata of song titles on computers.
0: But anyway.
1: Would it be better if I talked like this, my public broadcasting service voice?
0: Nope.
1: Where I don't want to startle anyone, but we'll be playing some loud music later on in the show.
0: Startle them. Startle's fun.
1: Well, that sounds good. No, I'm excited. I'm currently learning about Milk because Milksick helpfully provide links to the Wikipedia for Milk in their bio, which is very helpful of them.
0: It is. I love it. It's just funny. And I absolutely love this next band. They're kind of metal-y, they're kind of poppy, they're kind of...
1: I look like an anime from this colour, this album cover, this single cover.
0: These guys, 51st Avenue, absolutely brilliant.
1: No, they call themselves Polyjammerous. Very cute. Jam as in, you know, rocking out.
0: Oh, no, I thought jam as in mulberry.
1: No. Why would that make sense for a band to be Mulberry Jam themed? They say polyjammerous is a pun on polyamorous, but they're jamming. Or maybe they're like mixing their jams. Jolene, you're mental. I'm going to put on this song. This is Plus Minus from 51st Avenue, who are polyjammerous.

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2: Was this your promised hip-hop?
1: With the horn section.
2: With the horn section.
1: Have you seen the photos of him? There's like 15 members in the band or something.
2: Oh my God, that man's got a tuba.
1: Yes, yes, it is great. With Way Down, and in the middle we heard from, once again, Lonnie's own Spooky Eyes with Harvest. My phone's done that again where it's like, duh, duh, duh.
2: Yeah, no, your phone's just being cray-cray tonight. It is Harvest from Spooky Eyes off their new self-titled album, which I'm very excited is out there in the world finally.
1: And we started off the set.
2: Oh, you okay there? Do you want me to jump in?
1: Yes, please.
2: I think your cough lolly's gone a bit radioactive. Plus Minus from 51st Avenue, Jolene's Australian-owned symphonic metal. Jolene, you love that genre, don't you?
1: I really do. I love it when you can crash something that's meant to be like refined and pretty and all of that, and then slam it into something that's headbangingly good. So
2: yeah, metal stuff.
1: I love metal, I love opera, I love symphonies, put them together and I'm in heaven.
2: Sounds brilliant. Yes, Jolene is not exaggerating though when she says Bullhorn, the hip-hop horn section, is a multi-headed beast. They've got 7 horn players, 1 drummer and 1 MC. So it's not even like, you know, dudes on the decks, it's all live, it's all brass, and then just 1 dude rapping out the front. What a legendary lineup that is.
1: They've actually got a new album out and that was off it, and there's one song on it called Dynamite and it's absolutely phenomenally fantastic. So
2: yeah, the new album is called The Lookout, and Dynamite, yeah, is the one that opens it.
1: Yeah, it's brilliant. I absolutely recommend listening to all of it. I was playing it at work today because it is kind of work-friendly in the fact that it doesn't have any swears.
2: Oh, really? Mm-hmm. Well, I'm just going to fade in a little bit of Dynamite here now. Yeah, that sounds pretty sick. I'm going to come back to this album a bit later on.
1: But it's fun.
2: We are going to move on, I think, with what else have we got on the show tonight, Jolene?
1: Well, we have a lot.
2: What?
1: I jammed a lot of fun in there. Like, I think I was in a mood where I wanted my music to be more upbeat and fun and funky and all that stuff.
2: That sounds great on a cool, Lonnie winter evening.
1: Yeah, I think I was looking for summer vibes, but I just found vibes.
2: Yep, we are here for the next hour and a half until 10 p.m. when Luke Newsom is coming in with a couple of hours of his laid-back stylings to take you through to midnight. But in the meantime, we're just going to keep driving on. We're going to be synthing it up a little bit more, a little bit more LED, a little bit more party rock and provocateuring.
1: A little bit of Twinkle Digits.
2: Yeah, Twinkle Digits, the man with the flashy neon LED sunglasses. His new song is, well, my mum would never like to swear, so she would say, oh, sugar honey iced tea. And we're all like, Mum, we know what you mean. It's the same thing.
1: Did you tell her to cut the shit?
2: Oh, Jolene, you've just broken radio rules. We're going to be in trouble with the radio police.
1: No, I actually got told you can say the word if it's in the title.
2: If it's in the title, really?
1: After a certain time frame.
2: If I believe you. It is City Park After Dark. We are the late night rockers, but I'm still going to say the song is called Cut the Sugar Honey Iced Tea from Twinkle Digits. I should fade that back up. There we go.

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1: Marshmallows for camping.

0: Oh, there we go. We just heard 80,000 stories from Dobby and Becca Amani. Dobby is a multi-instrumentist, multi-talented rapper, producer, musician, composer, all of that sort of stuff, Filipino and Aboriginal history. And has been kicking up a lot of goals, being very successful, and exciting to hear new music coming from him. Jolene, did you enjoy that?
1: I did, and I think Becca Amani is Hobart, Tasmania.
0: She's Hobart?
1: I think.
0: She's from Hobart?
1: I think.
0: Really?
1: I think.
0: Oh.
1: I think. Maybe.
0: Is that right?
1: Maybe.
0: No, I don't know.
1: Now that I've said it,
0: maybe
1: I'm probably
0: wrong. Are you just getting it from anywhere or are you just guessing?
1: No, I'm pretty sure last year when I was playing her tracks, I found out she was from.
0: Well, I'm going to just do a quick
1: research. Yeah, just do some.
0: Anyway, that was 80,000 stories off Dobby's new album, Marshmallow. And he does have a lot of marshmallows on the cover. Guys who I don't expect to enjoy marshmallows, although I may be shocked because they are hard Mongolian rockers, and that is The Who. Jolene was mentioning about how they use traditional instruments to get that metal sound. They are rocking as heck, and they've got a new album out called Hun.
1: And they also teamed up with another traditional musicians from Mongolia, and they recorded, I can't remember what the song was, but aside of that was recording them cooking in the kitchen, making traditional foods, which I absolutely loved that.
0: Anyone who has ever tried Mongolian barbecue will know they want to be in that kitchen with The Who.
1: Yeah, they also, like, their side hustle, I guess, is a YouTube channel called Cooking.
0: Just another project. I don't think it's a hustle for them.
1: Cooking with The Who. And some of it is absolutely fantastic. Like, they're making dumplings in the kitchen and
0: You're going to make me hungry.
1: They could fold it. And then there was one where they were getting inspiration for an album. So they went out into the Mongolian desert and had like a big earth oven meal. It was amazing.
0: I'm definitely going to be making some sort of stir fry when I get home, I think. And just to close off the big question of this discussion, Becca Amani is from the Gold Coast. Pretty far from Hobart.
1: It's the Hobart of Queensland.
0: You don't even know what you're talking about right
1: no,
0: now. Jolene is
1: topped
0: up on vapor drops, so I can't endorse anything she says. And we started, you know, I might even tell her to cut the Sugar Honey Iced Tea, which was the opening set of that song from Twinkle Digits. Twinkle Digits being, again, another one-man show. He does electro-pop, party music, retro-futuristic tunes, which I think means disco with more beeps and boops.
1: Disco beeps?
0: Yeah, that sounds right.
1: Or disco bops.
0: No, that's ridiculous. Okay, guys, you're listening to New Brew, the only radio show on the airwaves that plays new music. We have got a whole bunch of brand new tunes that I want to get through, so I'm just going to keep on going. We played the Melodrones before on the show, haven't we, John?
1: We played them last week, and they were so good that they need to be played again.
0: Yeah, they described themselves as alternative doo-wop, and when I heard them, I'm like, what are you talking about? This is not alternative doo-wop. It's more of a post-punk thing.
1: Yeah.
0: But I think they draw inspiration from those genres. So let's see what they brought this time with their new track, Never Too Late.

sweetheart.

0: I always love it when a song just finishes with random tones and notes for about 20 seconds there. Jolene, you were excited about that. First of all, you were excited about the band's name. What was that?
1: That was Clam with two M's.
0: Right. Clam-M-M.
1: Clam-M-M. And their song Rats, which I absolutely adored. It's a project of two guys that are best friends and trying to navigate their life way through this confusing life with music, which I'm absolutely here for. They are absolutely a wonderful, wonderful sound. I enjoyed it and it had that chaoticness that I absolutely love.
0: Oh, yeah. That sounds like Jolene's music, chaotic.
1: And in the middle, we had the absolutely sweet sounds from Missy with Keep Moving. And we started out with the post-punk noir Never Too Late from the Melodrones.
0: Yeah, Melodrones are a new discovery for me. Jolene put me onto them last week's show and I'm really digging them. They describe themselves as Motown inspired. I'm still not sure whether I see that, but maybe I do love their like doomy post-punk sort of vibes.
1: Maybe you need to look at their back catalogue and it might come out there.
0: Yeah, it turns out they were the backup singers to Aretha Franklin or something like that.
1: But I can kind of see them in like a Streets of Fire Motown kind of world.
0: Yeah, maybe. They say they're influenced by the Jesus and Mary Chain and the Pixies, and I'm like, well, that makes sense. That, I understand that. So.
1: But the Motown you just don't get.
0: I don't know, man. Maybe I'm trusting them. I'm not saying they're wrong. I'm just saying I mean I understand
1: you. Maybe you need to get in contact with them and find out.
0: Hey guys. They're like, hey, you actually believe that crap we put in our bios?
1: I need to know.
0: What is going on?
1: But just Jason.
0: Yeah.
1: It's that time again.
0: Oh, what, lunchtime? Yum, I'm hungry. No, dinner time.
1: No.
0: Second dinner?
1: It's dark time.
0: Dessert time.
1: You may get a kebab on the way home.
0: Oh, that's my kebab noise.
1: He's like breaking everyone's eardrums.
0: No, Jolene,
1: it's
0: not kebab time. You're tricking me.

0: It's actually time for the Newbury Spotlight, isn't it?
1: Yes, it is.
0: And who is it tonight, Jolene?
1: Tonight it
0: You've
1: is.
0: You've made me go into my public radio presenter voice again.
1: And this is where he goes when he doesn't get a kebab.
0: That's right.
1: It is Lonnie's own Woolworths Flu Shot. They're absolutely fantastic. I love this band. Supremely talented and just fun and brilliant. Put on a great live show. Recommend going and catching them.
0: Yeah, probably down the Oak. I mean, it makes sense, right?
1: Well,
0: we've seen
1: them
0: there.
1: I think a lot of local bands are moving venues.
0: Controversial, if true.
1: There's a lot of different places that I'm seeing people these days.
0: Okay. Well, one where we're going to be seeing Woolworths Flu Shot is on this brand new album of theirs. They call it the Prop Beggar's Lament. I wonder if there's an interesting story behind that. I'm sure there is.
1: I'm sure there is. I'm sure you'll find it in the next 20 minutes.
0: We'll see what we can do. But we're going to kick off with the first song Jolene's chosen from. And you admitted that you chose it just because you like the title.
1: It made me giggle.
0: It's Osama Bin Laden. Let's see if the song's as funny as the title.

0: That was a greasy serve of punk courtesy of Woolworths Flu Shot. Song was called Grease. And I think it's appropriate because if I thought Woolworths Flu Shot, if that the songs we just heard was a meal, I think it'll be a greasy rocket box courtesy of Pizzacom that you buy at like 3 o'clock in the morning after making a few bad decisions down the mersh.
1: Although,
0: and I mean that in a good way. That's a high praise from me.
1: Although the Wake actually had the line cucumber sandwiches with the crust cut off.
0: I believe that's called irony. No, we just heard Grease from Woolworths Flu Shot. We also heard The Wake with a surprise flute solo in there. And we kicked it off with a Summer Bin liner. All three of them were off the Woolworths Flu Shot's new album, The Prop Beggar's Lament. And, yeah, what can I say? Just more good stuff from those guys.
1: I just love punk and, like, Tasmania's got such a great punk rock scene. There's so many good bands that are doing wonderful things with their sounds. Like, you've got Labcoat Fiasco, you've got Sword Bros, you've got Woolworths Flu Shot. There's so many here.
0: And even if it isn't punk, we played some Spooky Eyes earlier, there's just such a thriving music scene. I'm just here for it.
1: Yeah.
0: Like, must be why we do this show.
1: When we moved down to Tassie, I kind of had that feeling, oh, we're going to miss out on live music. But I think I've seen more live music since moving down here than I did when I lived on the mainland.
0: Yeah, exactly.
1: But anyway, shall we just keep cracking on with the good
0: music?
1: All
0: right, cool, guys. We've only got, 45 minutes left, so I'm just going to smash in as many tunes as possible. Following our show tonight, Luke will be in with Addicted, so stick around for that. But in the meantime, we have got a track called Carpathian Grove from MFP. We played this last week, didn't we?
1: We did play it, and really
0: I liked it so much. They describe themselves as Orc Country, and for Jolene to program someone who calls himself Orc Country, they have to be
1: good
0: to get over her prejudicial opinion of country music. Let's get into it.
1: I just don't like it.
0: That's literally what I'm saying.

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0: You're listening to Nubru and the absolute funky sounds from the Lismore band Liminal with their song The Crop. And in the middle, we had Cell Dweller with Respawn. And we started off with MFV with Carpathian Grove. Jace, that was a fairly funky and metally set.
1: Well, the funk came courtesy of Liminal. They look like they've just barely got out of high school, but they're making music from the 70s, and I am here for it. I do love their use of the classic old school synth in there, which is great to hear. The film clip is pretty funny as well. It's this terrible 90s CGI, which is like very ironically employed. It's very neat. It's one of those things where it's hard to make something look that bad these days, if that makes sense.
0: It takes a lot of talent to
1: yeah,
0: make
1: I respect
0: like that.
1: It. I respect the effort they've gone into the film clip. Cell Dweller, as you said, medley, very loud there.
0: I loved it. That was there for Jolene.
1: Not a surprise. And we kicked off with,
0: Oh, Jason.
1: Oh, my goodness.
0: It's getting close to his sleepy time.
1: I spent all day digging holes, and I'm a little bit tuckered out.
0: Poor Jason.
1: Yeah, Jolene said that the opening band, MFV, is describe themselves as alt-country, but they also describe themselves as psychedelic, and I'm like, that's far more accurate.
0: I was thinking soul with that sound. I did not come into country in my world.
1: Well, when we get to their bio and they mention that they do murder ballads about the cult, environmental collapse, and drunken cowboys, and I'm like, get out of my dream journal. That is what I am all about. So I think I'm going to be checking out more of their stuff.
0: But shall we crack on? I think we should crack on.
1: Yeah, do you reckon?
0: Yeah, because right, I mean, the next set's fun.
1: Okay, well, I'm just going to load up the six-stack CD player. You remember those? Where people have a six-stack CD
0: yes.
1: player in their car,
0: yeah,
1: in the boot. That's
0: and you'd have to go to the boot to take your CDs out.
1: We're going to reminisce about the olden days, but in the meantime, this is Midnight Titans with Chase.

0: Beautiful haunting sounds courtesy of the lovely Ember, an artist out of Western Australia who draws inspiration from, of course, trip hop, electronica, and down tempo. The sort of thing that sound wouldn't be out of the place in a beautiful mystery movie, I don't think. I do think I mean.
1: Are you writing one with in mind?
0: Oh, I've got always got things going on. Lots of pots on the boil there. We also heard Robots in Love with their new track Convergence, and we kicked off the set with Midnight Titans, and the track was called Chase. Jolene, do you have a favourite there?
1: In that set?
0: Yeah.
1: Oof, I'm quite partial to Robots in Love.
0: I know. But I don't approve of robots in one form or the other, and I definitely don't like them being in love. But it was good music, I have to admit.
1: But also, Ember is just so amazing. Like, just the ethereal vocals, just brilliance. So it's very hard. And also, I did love the Midnight Titans.
0: Yeah, so I know. I'm just trying to pin you down here. But pinning you down is like trying to pin down some jelly. It just doesn't work.
1: Nope.
0: And I make a mess.
1: Because I wibble wobble all over the place.
0: All right, we're going to let Jolene wibble wobble all over the place. And I'm going to play some more tunes, guys. We're with you for, just only another 10 or 15 minutes, 15 minutes or so. So we're going to try and finish this on time so we're not cutting into Luke's show. He'll be up next with Addicted, so stick around for that. But in the meantime, this is Sunsick Daisy with Bitter Start.

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1: Can I tell you about the time?

0: You're listening to Nubu with Jason Joe, and that was a slice of nostalgia for me. It sounded very much something I listened to in high school. And that was in the late 90s that I was in. And that was River Days from late 90s.
1: The band Late 90s, guaranteed to make you feel like, well, if you're around in the late 90s.
0: I was.
1: Yep. High school days for me and Jolene.
0: And in the middle, we had Fumbled from Alibi. I love that song. That is just a gorgeous slice of fun. And at the start of that, we had Bitter Start from Sunsick Daisies.
1: Yeah, Sunsick Daisy was fun. But I have to say, Albie's Fumbled there was, a lot of fun. We have played Albie on the show.
0: Yeah, we have played.
1: And the new one is just quirky. She does the first line and then the actual song kicks off and I'm like, oh, you're going to be a bit like that. You're a little bit flirty with this song, which I really dug.
0: Which you go, oh, hello, are you flirting with me?
1: Nah.
0: But it's getting to that time where we have to mosey on out of here.
1: Yeah.
0: And Luke mosey on in here.
1: We're going to pass you over to our man, Luke Newsom, with Addicted. So stick around for a couple of hours of his idiosyncratic view on the world and life. We've enjoyed playing your tunes, guys, but we've got time for one more. Luke, I hope you don't mind. We're going to squeeze in one last track, and it's from an artist named Penny Parker. Jolene, what's Penny Parker

0: heck of a front person. So we're going to leave you with that one tonight. But we'll be back next week, guys. So stay cool and stay safe. And we'll see you next week. This is God Save the Nurse.
1: Good night, Lonnie.

City Park Radio. It is Addicted with me, Luke. How are you doing out there, everybody? Let me just get my show recording so I can archive that with all my other ones. Brilliant stuff. And let me just get a couple of things lined up for you, everybody. And we will get into what the weather forecast is coming up in the next few days, because it's going to be actually kind of, it's going to be a bit of a mixed bag, actually, if we're honest with ourselves. Now, let me just stop that. I've got songs playing here that I don't quite, I'm not ready for yet. Like, it's all happening. Just stop, computer. Right, brilliant. Yeah, big thanks to Jason Joe there, of course, for the new brew. So let's have a look at the weather for the next few days for us here in Las Vegas. Now, for tomorrow, dropping down of 5, top of 15. Thursday, 0 with a top of 15. Maybe some showers around. And Friday, 1 with a top of 15.

maybe some showers over the weekend. We don't want to get too far ahead of ourselves, but actually looks like proper rain on Sunday. But that most definitely probably will change if we're honest with ourselves, because, you know, that, probably will change if we're honest with ourselves in regards to that one, everybody. Don't like to get too ahead of ourselves with the weather. It's currently 7.3 degrees outside. So if you're going out, consider putting a jumper on. Like, you don't have to, but it is worth the consideration, I would suggest. Anyway, it's 1 minute and 40 odd seconds past 10. It's Addicted, of course, with me, Luke, right here on City Park Radio. Just before I get into our first few songs, I must say, it feels like I was here not that long ago. So, yeah, interesting one, that. Anyway, everybody, let's get off to some music. Mr. Rick Astley to kick things off for us. It's Addicted, City Park Radio.

City Park Radio. It is Addicted with me, Luke. How are you going out there? Some kind of awful songs there, if we're honest with ourselves. Yeah, anyway, 303 with Starstruck there. Outcast before that, Roses. Aerosmith with Janie's Got a Gun. And Rick Astley started us off with Never Gonna Give Yo Up. Yeah, now something a bit interesting is happening. Well, this has been a slow burn for a while at the office. But anyway, I'm not sure how long ago it was, probably close to 2 years ago, some of the desks got upgraded to... This has been a slow, I'll say, a two-year process. So some of the desks in the office got upgraded to sit-stand desks. So there was one sort of row done, and then maybe sometime last year, another row was done. And now the centre row, which is where I sit, is getting upgraded tomorrow. But I'm not getting one of the new desks. I have... it'll be new to me, but I'm being relocated to a desk that has... one of the first ones that got upgraded. So, look, I'll get a new desk. It'll be new to me, but it won't actually be a new one. So, yeah. Anyway, that's all right. But there's been a bit of a... this will be the third time, actually, I would have changed where I sit, which is interesting. So, when I started, I actually sat... my desk was the one next to where I currently am. So I was there for a few months, and then I got moved to where I am now, and I'll be moved to where, well, come Thursday, because I don't work on Wednesday, so I, you know, do a four-day week, but I will be where I sit. I'll be relocated, but, and be, yeah. Be my third place. So, you know, I guess I've moved on average once a year for just about every time, every year I've been out. I haven't been there for quite 3 years, but this will be my third location. Closer to the window, which is nice. But sort of for rejigging has happened too. So most people are moving. There's three or four people that will be staying where they are. And yeah, so we're just kind of slowly, being rejigged. So all the, just for a little bit of context, I work for, an architect. So all the sort of drafting and the drawing team are going to be now, together. Most of them already are, but myself and, somebody else are on the opposite side of them. But, you know, we're all going to be bundled together, and then all the team leaders are going to be bundled together and stuff. So everybody's kind of be, how can I put this? I won't say that rank or people's positions. Some people used to draw, now they don't, those sorts of things. So we're just kind of we're going to be sort of grouped together a little bit, a bit differently, I guess. So, yeah, everybody who drafts, all the drawing teams going to be together, all sort of the project managers are going to kind of, you know, team leaders, et cetera, are going to be kind of put together. So we have a team of guys that do 3D models and such. So they're all going to kind of be, you know, bundled together. So... it'll be interesting to move and to sit next to different people. I think also that is, you know, a bit of a thing as well. So everybody gets to sit and sort of rotate around, sit next to different people, etc. So I think that'll be, good, as well with, you know, sort of moving forward, because we have an open office, which actually I think is good personally. We have an open office, which, yeah, as I say, I think is good,
But so there's good collaboration, but I think, you know, it makes sense that all the people who draw sit together or in sort of close quarters. All the people who manage, you know, sit in our close quarters with each other and these sorts of things. So I think that makes sense, really. So, yeah, pretty interesting. So I decommissioned my PC today and packed up my desk. And on Thursday when I go in, I'll recommission myself at my new location. So, yeah, that'll be... I think it'll be good. So I'll get a sit-stand desk, which will be nice. I'll be able to, you know, test out how good or bad the sit-stand is. It'll be interesting to see how often I use it. It's electric, so I think there's good scope, I think there's good scope for me to use it. I was just sort of thinking, oh, that'd be a handy little thing to have. Just here, like, thinking, oh, what? Yep, I'm going to Google something so I don't forget it. Yeah. Sorry, everybody, just here typing. So I don't forget what that little thought process was. Anyway, look, we're gonna go off to a bit more music at City Park Radio. Addicted, of course, with me, Luke. Bruce Hornsby. Yeah. Bruce Hornsby and The Range. It's the way it is. Hold on. Let me just see. There we go. City Park Radio.

0: Baila tu cuerpo, alegría, Macarena, que tu cuerpo es para dar la alegría y cosas buenas. Baila tu cuerpo, alegría, Macarena, Macarena.
1: Ay. City Park Radio, it is the Macarena for you. It's such an odd kind of... It's an interesting song, that one. Anyway, yeah, Macarena, before that we had B.O.B. and Hayley Williams with Aeroplanes. You, Me at 6 with Rescue Me, which I was looking at my playlist here by CDs and I thought, what's this? Anyway, and then I was like, oh yeah, I remember this song, I haven't heard it for ages. And of course, Bruce Hornsby with The Way It Is to start off that quadruple of songs for us. 19 minutes to 11, so we'll be halfway through the show in about 20 minutes or so. So I am not sure if anybody out there listening knows if I've mentioned this before. I'm not sure. I may have. Anyway, I am a diabetic. So I have I have a insulin pump. I've got to say, the pump's brilliant. I have had to pump for... I think I've been pumping for 10 years now. So this pump, my current one is, I think, 2 years old. And when you get a pump, you have it for about, 4 years. It sort of works on a warranty period. So you have the pump for 4 years and then you get a new one, basically. So I've had this, so this is my third pump. So 2 4s are 8. And then I've had this one for two. This would be year 3 of this pump. So that will mean, what am I trying to say? 10. Yeah, so I'm 10 in. Anyway. So to go off the pump, in conjunction, I have a continuous glucose monitor. Basically, just means I have a device I have on my arm, right? And every 5 or so minutes takes a glucose, sends it to my pump, and it can adjust accordingly. Now, which is good, but the style of sensor I have, it's kind of a two-person job to apply it, which is I need somebody to help me do it. It depends. I generally wear the sensor on my arm, in between my elbow and shoulder. Is that your forearm? I don't, anyway, in that where area where your bicep is, I guess. Yep. So I wear my sensor on that part of my body, back of the upper arm sort of area, which is brilliant. But to do that, I need somebody to help me put it on. I won't go over how you put it on, but it's like, I probably could do it myself, but doing it one-handed would be a bit not brilliant. I could wear it, for example, on my stomach, but I don't, because I don't like it there. I feel it works better on my arms. So, excuse me. Oh, so yeah, I wear it on my arm. Anyway, but I'm trialing a new sensor now. It is not widely available in Australia yet. If the new pump, the new style of pump gets approved, well, when it gets approved, this then style of sensor will have to also get approved, because the older style, I'll refer to it as, or my typical one, doesn't work with the new pump. Because it's just, the new pump has progressed, and as a result, sensors or the sensors that it uses have also changed and improved. But anyway, long story short, this is a long story, but, you know, there will be an end to it. Basically, the sensor that I have is just, it's a one-handed thing. I can just bang, put it on. It's about the size of a 20-cent coin, and it's brilliant. You get a box. It comes preloaded in the applicator. You put the applicator on to your arm. You push down on it, and it just goes, and it goes like bang. Goes donk into your arm. You just hold there for, you know, 1, 2, 3. Pull the applicator off, which the sensor then, of course, is inserted, and it's there. And then you just hook it up to your pump, and then it goes, which is brilliant. It is easy. It is superb. It is very good, very easy. And if you know, and you don't need somebody to help you with this, which is also superb, because the sensor, as I've mentioned it, you know, my old one, it is a real kind of doozy to get that set up, and it's a little bit annoying, and yeah, but you know, if I, you know, single person, you just getting it done is a little bit, yeah, bit of a doozy. You know, if I had a partner or something, you know, it'd probably be, it'd be easy, yeah, you know, say to my mum, hey, can you give me a hand with this? I go and see her, and she helps me out, which is brilliant. Anyway, everybody, City Park Radio. It is about 12 or so minutes, 12 and a half minutes to 12. So we're going to go off to a bit of music. For Potbellies, we'll be back after this. It's Addicted.

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And before that we had It's a Soul Kind of Feeling by Dynamic Hypnotics. I think I've got written down it. I can't read my own handwriting. It's pretty bad. Prince with When Doves Cry. And before that, the Potbellies with From the Music. Jeez, that seems like I played that ages ago. Anyway, it is 4 minutes past 11. We're into the second hour of the show, everybody. Hooray. Now, let's get into the facts for you. Of course, I'd like to have a couple for you in the first hour of the show. That's worked out well. And a couple for you in the second hour of the show. I can't remember if I had anything last time. I don't know. I was winging it last time, if I remember correctly. I don't think I had any notes. Oh, because I was house-sitting, probably. That's what I'm going to say. Well, was I? Maybe. I can't remember, if I'm brutally honest with you, everybody. Anyway, let's get into the new... couple of facts I've got for you now. Feta is the oldest known cheese. It is mentioned in the Odyssey. So, which is interesting, yeah. Feta is the oldest known cheese. It is mentioned in the Odyssey, which is relevant sort of currently because movie out called the Odyssey, isn't there? So, yeah, feta, the oldest known cheese. It's mentioned in the Odyssey. And camels have 3 sets of eyelids and 8 sets of eyelashes. So... which is interesting. So they have 3 sets of eyelids and they have 8 sets of eyelashes. So you've got 3, so that's 6. So does that? So one eyelid has 2 sets of lashes? Does that make sense? I'm just thinking if they have 3 sets of eyelids... So each eye would have 3 eyelids, yep, and 8 sets of eyelashes. So then does each, you know what I'm getting at. They have more sets of eyelashes than what they do eyelids, which is interesting. Camels are kind of like, they're an interesting kind of looking animal, aren't they, the camel? They're like a... I'm not sure. An elevated something with a long neck. I suppose they're like an elevated kind of alpaca, aren't they? But then, of course, I've got the hump. And alpacas, as we know... a sheep with long necks. So, all very interesting. Camels. I'd be interested to sort of meet a camel. I think we could kind of be interesting. I think an elephant would be brilliant. Actually, to meet an elephant, because some elephants, like you see them, like they're in zoos or, you know, they're in sort of tourist, I guess they're touristy zoo, they're touristy sort of elephants, but they like just really love to like play tricks at times on people, which I think is really funny. I did see a video, I think I saw this on Instagram, and this was received, I thought this was really kind, but there was at a zoo, and a small child dropped something into where the elephants were, and the elephant picked it up with its trunk and like put it, like handed it back, which I thought, like that was brilliant, right? Elephants are like really cool. And how they have, I was about to say, and how they have emotions, right? I mean, animals have emotions, but yeah. So big fan of elephants, I think we've just discovered. Anyway, everybody, so feta is the oldest known cheese that is mentioned in the Odyssey. I do like a bit of feta. And camels have 3 sets of eyelids and 8 sets of eyelashes. So, wild stuff, everybody. Crazy. Anyway, City Park Radio is addicted with me, Luke. We're going to go off to a bit more music. John Farnham with Human Nature. City Park Radio, 8 minutes past 11.

City Park Radio. It is Addicted with me, Luke, for Divinyls with Pleasure and Pain. Before that, we had Robbie Williams with Supreme, Alicia Keys with Karma, and John Farnham with Every Time You Cry, Ooh, etc., etc. Yeah, it's 25 minutes past 11, so I reckon we'll have this talk break, some more music, and that'll probably about it for us this evening. I've got a long song on the lineup, and I'm just kind of, I might skip it because it is quite lengthy, so I'll just do that instead, and that's actually pretty short. Yeah, so I'm having a couple of days off work. So tomorrow, of course, is a regular day off. So I'll be back Thursday to test out the new seating location. I've got to have Friday off for reasons. Won't get into that. Birthday on Monday, so we are entitled to a day of paid day for birthday leave. I thought, well, I'll have next Tuesday off because I, you know, go back one day and have Wednesday off. So I'll have Tuesday off. Wednesday's a regular day off. So next week it'll only be Thursday and Friday. So I suppose I get a week, sort of. So I'm like, what am I going to do with my days? I have something to do on Friday, which is unfortunate that I have to do this thing, but I have to do this thing on Friday. Not really anything on a weekend. Monday, pending weather, hoping to go out on the bike for a ride. Tuesday, don't know. Wednesday, also hoping to go for a little bit of a ride on the bike because they're sort of for two regular kind of group ride days. And, Friday's kind of done. Saturday, Sunday, we'll see what happens. Monday, pending weather, I don't know. We'll kind of see what goes on with that, I suppose. Tuesday, well, unsure, and I might do that Tuesday, yeah. Wednesday, we'll see. Oh, well, I know what I'm going to do Wednesday, but a couple of days there, I'm like, what am I going to do? I don't know, but don't worry, I'm sure I'll figure something out. It'll be okay. So, yeah. Anyway, but a couple of days off. So it's interesting, like, you have a bit of time. Like, you sort of want... It's the concept of having time off's nice, but then also, what do you do with it, right? So it's a bit of an interesting thing. It's like, I don't know. I was about to say it's like savings. It's not. But, like, sometimes, like, you have savings, fiscal savings, and you don't have... you're not saving for a particular reason. So it's like, well, I've got these savings. What do I do with it? As it were, keep saving and getting it. I don't know. Anyway, put it all in the Korean stock market. It's crashed. It was gone down quite a bit this last sort of quarter, I think. Which, yeah. Anyway, everybody, City Park Radio is Addicted with me, Luke. Let's go to a bit more music. Panic at the Disco. We're back after this. City Park Radio.

City Park Radio. It is Addicted with me, Luke. How are you going out there? Jet, She's a Genius. Before that, we had Tiny Temper with Written in the Stars. Lady Hear Me Tonight by Mojito, I believe it is. Oh, once again, what even is my handwriting? And a Panic at the Disco with the Ballad of Mona Lisa. 16 minutes to 12. Now, let's get into the last couple of, last couple of facts for you. Of course, I'd like to have a few in the first hour of the show for you and a few in the second hour of the show for you. So let's get into what I've got here for you. And, we'll probably be about time to wrap it up. So a sloth can take a month, to digest a single meal. So it's a long time, not going to beat around the bush. Yeah, that is a long time. So a sloth can take a month to digest a single meal. And there is only one mention of sneezing in the Bible. So we had the Odyssey earlier on. Now we've got the Bible. So there's, I'm intrigued as to, for example, why would you read, in this case, we'll say the Bible, but then take note of how many sneezes there are in it. For example, it's quite something, isn't it? You read a book, or you're reading some literature, and you're like, I might sort of take note of how many, sneezes or something there are in this particular, bit of literature. It's interesting. That is for sure. A sloth takes, how long was it? A month to digest something, which is, interesting. I guess sloths are slow, right? That's kind of a thing. Interesting stuff. Everybody, I apologize. I'm just wanting to get another song sort of lined up for us. And look, we're going to go to that right now because why not? The Black Eyed Peas, and we'll be back after this.

City Park Radio, It Is Addicted with me, Luke, MGMT there with Electric Feel. And before that, we had the Black Eyed Peas with Don't Funk With My Heart. Well, that is it for me for tonight, everybody. It is about 5.5 minutes or so to midnight. But anyway, we're going to go off to another song. Mr. Tom Jones and the Cardigans with Burning Down the House. And I will catch you in September. My goodness gracious me, the year has gone. That is for sure. Anyway, everybody, I'll catch you in September. I'm sure there'll be music and I may or may not have things to say. So have a good evening, everybody, and I'll catch you next time.

0: Breakfast with David Harper. Ukraine has carried out a series of further attacks on logistics warehouses and oil infrastructure in Russia overnight. The governor of the Moscow region said five people have been killed. From Moscow, here's our Russia editor, Steve Rosenberg.
1: Ukrainian drones are continuing to target Russian warehouses. Overnight, drones attacked an industrial park south of Moscow. The local governor reported a fire at a warehouse. There was a fire too at a Wildberries warehouse near St. Petersburg and damage to a similar facility in the Tver region. Since last month, Ukrainian drones have hit a string of Russian warehouses belonging to Wildberries, the country's largest online retailer. It appears an attempt to disrupt the operations of a major company that serves millions of Russians.
0: Saudi Arabia's state-owned oil firm Aramco has reported a 44% increase in profits as the Iran war sends oil prices surging. Its net income from April to June was almost $33 billion. Profits for another oil giant, BP, have also risen to almost $6 billion. Here's Sebastian Usher.
2: The Iran war has posed an unprecedented threat to the stability of Saudi Arabia, but it's also provided a bonanza for the engine of its economy, Aramco, the oil giant.

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2: Good morning, I'm Laura Devoy. New NAPLAN data shows signs of improvement in numeracy among students in years 5, 7 and 9. Around 29,000 more students are now in the exceeding category for numeracy, with 1,600 fewer needing additional support since new proficiency levels were introduced in 2023. However, there was a drop in year 3 numeracy. Stephen Ganeel from the Australian Curriculum Assessment and Reporting Authority says while some of the data is encouraging, there are clear areas for improvement.
3: Particularly the decline in years 5, 7 and 9 average reading scores since the last year, and the increase in the number of students in the

0: the attainment of students from our regional and remote areas, our Indigenous students and those from a disadvantaged background.
1: Australia's chief vet, Dr. Beth Cookson, says there are now 81 confirmed H5 bird flu cases in South Australia alone. It comes after the country's first mass mortality event was confirmed earlier this week. Dr. Cookson says there have now been 102 confirmed or presumed positive detections of H5 bird flu in Australia. Police say a far-left extremist group is believed to be behind an arson attack on a suburban defence manufacturer. Lovett Technologies Australia, a defence manufacturer northeast of Melbourne, was targeted in July last year with several vehicles set alight and a building graffitied. The Victorian Joint Counter-Terrorism Team alleges an unnamed extremist group has claimed responsibility in an online video. It's investigating whether the group was motivated by anarchist and revolutionary ideologies. A new report has identified property resale profits are losing momentum. Shannon Kirkwood reports.
2: Domain says in the first half of this year, 97.4% of house resales generated a profit, a small decline from the 97.5% in the second half of last year. The profit and loss report notes, despite the softer conditions, homeowners made record median profits of $458,000 on houses and $237,000 on units. Domain chief residential economist Dr. Nicola Powell says Perth, Brisbane and Adelaide are delivering strong results for sellers, while Melbourne and Canberra are showing the clearest signs of weaker market conditions. She says while it's far from a collapse in resale profits, it is the first sign Australia's long run of property profits is starting to ease.
1: Ukraine's president has accused Russian soldiers of taking pleasure in killing people after footage emerged which showed a Ukrainian market trader being chased by a drone. The 53-year-old was selling vegetables in the city of Kherson when a drone circled his vehicle and then exploded, leaving him with concussion and shrapnel wounds. He described what happened as the drone approached.
3: My wife started running away and it started turning around over the car. It started coming at me and I was trying to get away while showing I have nothing here. My wife got away and she started screaming, run. But where would I run? There's nowhere to go. To the bomb shelter? Terrifying. It really was.
1: That audio from the BBC. Turning to sport, Brisbane Broncos star Ali Brigginshaw has been suspended for 3 matches for a dangerous throw. The 36-year-old, who was found guilty at the NRLW judiciary last night, says she meant no malice in the tackle. Newcastle Knights prop Taylor Prettibon will miss 2 matches after pleading guilty to a careless high tackle, while West Tigers forward Holly Wheeler has been suspended for 1 match for dangerous contact.
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5: There'll be more National Radio News coming your way this morning at 7 o'clock. Good morning, happy Wednesday, everyone. It's the fifth day of August 2026. Paul DeBar with you through until 9:30. At 9:30 we'll have the examiner readings, but right now we'll check the weather for the next couple of days. For Burnie today, sunny, expecting a top of 15 degrees. Outlook for tomorrow, showers, minimum 4, maximum 13. Devonport, sunny today, expect a top of 15. Outlook for tomorrow, showers, minimum 3, maximum 13. Hobart today, partly cloudy, expecting a top of 13 degrees. Outlook for tomorrow, shower or 2, minimum 4, maximum 14. Launceston area, partly cloudy today, expecting a top of 15 degrees. Light winds, tomorrow, morning frost, a shower or 2, minimum 0, maximum 14. Mainland capitals, sunny today, expecting a top of 19. Shower or 2 for Melbourne, 14. 25 degrees for Brisbane, mostly sunny, partly cloudy in Perth, 20. Becoming cloudy for Adelaide, 16. Morning frost and partly cloudy for Canberra, 13. And for Darwin today, a sunny day, expect a top of 32 degrees. Temperatures around the region, we have 5 degrees at Cressy, 4 at the Launceston Airport, 3 in Launceston, and Lowhead tops the scale at 7 degrees. It's 6 past 6.

getting proceedings underway on this Wednesday morning. Baccarat, yes, sir. I can boogie. It's 11 past 6 City Park Radio. And Australian singer, songwriter and musician Cassie Davis is 40 today. She was born in Nangara, Western Australia. In 2009, she had hits with Like It Loud and Do It Again, and also released her debut album, Differently. From that album, here's Cassie with No More.

0: That's Cassie Davis and a song called No More from the album Differently. And Cassie is turning 40 today. She was born in Nangara, Western Australia. In 2009, she had hits with Like It Loud and Do It Again, and also released the album that I played that track from, called Differently. It's 6:15, City Park Radio.
1: 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South Launceston put up a strong performance against the Blues last round and have an exciting young side who are looking to consolidate second position on the ladder. The Tigers had a big win over the Magpies last week and will be keen to get a win over the team they're likely to meet in the finals. 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
0: Oh yes, and featuring Joe Cocker. This Friday will be John Elkham, and he's presenting the Joe Cocker Collection. It's 20 past six, City Park Radio. Gee, it's good to be back home again. This is John Denver.

John Denver, back home again, City Park Radio. It's 24 past six, and Pink Floyd released their first album, Piper at the Gates of Dawn, in the UK on this day in 1967. From that album, here's the track, The Gnome.

Pink Floyd and a track called The Gnome from their album Piper at the Gates of Dawn. And they released that album, their first album, in the UK on this day in 1967. It's 27 past six.

0: The Bushwhackers Band and the Lime Juice Tub at City Park Radio. At the time is 6:30. Time to check some of the stories in this morning's Examiner newspaper. And a veteran Launceston sushi shop is hopeful it can hold its own amid a steady influx of newcomers selling the exact same product. Peter Gould has worked on and off at Sushi To Go since it opened as one of the city's first sushi shops in late 2004. At that time, the Charles Street store had a much tighter monopoly on the sushi trade, but now it is one of six shops in the 450-metre radius. A seventh will soon open in the Launceston Mall, a 100-metre walk away, when the former Just Jeans store is converted into a two-in-one Asian food operation. The City of Launceston Council spent thousands of dollars on a development day for members of its leadership team. The council took 17 members of its leadership team to a six-hour-long training session at Ferment HQ, a fermentation hub for producers, chefs and researchers in Lagana. While the council wouldn't confirm the cost of the outing, they did confirm the six-hour training session cost less than $300 a head. Ferment HQ offers food-based events like cheese tasting and making your own gin or sourdough, and events at the site range from $80 on the low end to more than $600 per head. The spokesperson defended the training day, saying the council needed to invest in its workers and thought it was important to invest that money locally instead of a traditional conference-style approach. These are some of the stories making news in today's Examiner newspaper. There'll be a full roundup for you at 9:30 with the Examiner readings on City Park Radio.
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Don McLean, bye bye, Miss American Pie, City Park Radio. Time is 24 to 7. And From Here to Eternity, starring Burt Lancaster and Deborah Carr, opened in US cinemas on this day in 1953. The film won 8 Academy Awards out of 13 nominations, including awards for Best Picture, Best Director Fred Zinnemann, Adapted Screenplay, Supporting Actor Frank Sinatra, and Supporting Actress Donna Reed. Here's Frank Sinatra with From Here to Eternity.

0: Frank Sinatra, From Here to Eternity, from the film of the same name. The film starred Burt Lancaster and Deborah Carr. It opened in US cinemas on this day in 1953. The film won 8 Academy Awards, including supporting actor Frank Sinatra and supporting actress Donna Reed. And I remember the movie, when it came out, caused a lot of controversy, with a very steamy love scene on the beach between Burt Lancaster and Deborah Carr. It's 20 to 7, City Park Radio.
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That's Glen Campbell, Rhinestone Cowboy at 10 to 7, and Australian singer, born in Melbourne, Samantha Sang. Real first name, Cheryl, turned 73 today. In 1969, she left for the US and later became Samantha Sang. But it wasn't until 1978 that she had hit success with the song Emotion, written by Barry Gibb, who also provided backing vocals.

Samantha sang and a song called Emotion, and that was written by Barry Gibb. You can hear Barry Gibb providing the backing vocals, and Australian singer Samantha sang turning 73 today. It's 5 to 7, City Park Radio.

0: report published on 30th of April. The final report is due by 14th of December.
1: Small businesses across the country could soon save thousands on their power bills through expansion of a national solar program. The Climate and Energy Minister, Chris Bowen, will use an address to the National Press Club today to announce an expansion of the small-scale renewable energy scheme. Solar systems of up to 1 megawatt will be eligible for financial incentives, taking about 20% off the installation price. The scheme will be targeted at medium-density housing to encourage solar use on townhouses and apartments. The long-awaited findings of a corruption probe into the Victorian Government's negotiations with the United Firefighters Union are expected to be released today. The Independent Broad-Based Anti-Corruption Commission investigated allegations of corrupt conduct during negotiations over an enterprise bargaining agreement in 2016. Then Emergency Services Minister Jane Garrett quit the Cabinet after refusing to support a proposal to end the dispute. Earlier this year, Union Secretary Peter Marshall lost a legal bid to block the release of the report. Jetstar has announced it will charge customers to place their bags in overhead lockers. The airline says it will remove its 7-kilogram carry-on weight limit from February next year. All bookings will include one underseat bag, such as a handbag or backpack, and customers will have to pay for a second, larger bag to be placed in the overhead locker. Part of a SpaceX rocket is expected to crash into the moon. The Falcon 9 rocket was launched in January 2025 and successfully deployed a lunar lander. Its upper stage is expected to hit the moon sometime today or tomorrow. NASA says it'll likely create a crater about 18 metres wide and more than 3 metres deep. The American Space Agency says it will attempt to observe the collision, but it won't be visible to the naked eye on Earth. Turning to sport, Max King has undergone surgery on a troubled hamstring after being ruled out for the rest of the AFL season. St Kilda is confident he'll resume training on day one of pre-season. Meantime, Jack Silvani is a chance of facing Carlton this week despite dislocating his shoulder last week. And Cooper Sharman faces a fitness test after being sidelined for the past fortnight with a calf injury.
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3: More National Radio News for you this morning at 8 o'clock. Good morning, everyone. It's 7:04 on this Wednesday morning, the fifth day of August 2026. Sunrise is predicted to happen around 7:15 this morning. Paul Dubois with you through until 9:30. Let's check the weather for today and tomorrow. Bernie, sunny today, expecting a top of 15. Outlook for tomorrow's showers, minimum 4, maximum 13. Devonport, sunny day today, 15 degrees. Outlook for tomorrow's showers, minimum 3, maximum 13. Hobart area, partly cloudy today, 13 degrees. Tomorrow, shower or 2, minimum 4, maximum 14. Launceston area, partly cloudy with light winds, expecting a high today of 15 degrees. Outlook for tomorrow, morning frost and a shower or two, minimum 0, maximum 14. Mainland capitals, sunny day for Sydney, 19, 14 for Melbourne with a shower or two, mostly sunny for Brisbane, 25, 20 degrees in Perth, partly cloudy, Adelaide becoming cloudy, 16 degrees, Canberra, morning frost, partly cloudy, and for Darwin today, sunny day, expecting a top of 32 degrees. Temperatures around the region, Cressy, 6 degrees, 5 degrees at the Launceston Airport, 4 degrees in Launceston, and Lowhead, 6 degrees. It's 7:06.

0: That's Robbie. You're right there. City Park Radio. Time is 7:10. And US actress Maureen McCormick is 70 today. Born in Los Angeles, California. For 5 years, she played Marcia in the television series The Brady Bunch. Maureen was one of the celebrities in the 2015 Australian edition of I'm a Celebrity, Get Me Out of Here. She released a country music album, When You Get a Little Lonely, in 1995. Here she is with Golden Throats.
1: Hey.

0: That's US actress Maureen McCormick, who's 70 today. For 5 years, she played Marcia in the television series The Brady Bunch. She was one of the celebrities in the 2015 Australian edition of I'm a Celebrity, Get Me Out of Here. And that was one of her songs from her country album, When You Get a Little Lonely, the title track. And the album was released in 1995. It's 14 past seven.
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0: Diana Ross and the Supremes and Reflections. It's 19 past 7.
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0: It's 18 past 7 and US astronaut Neil Armstrong was born in Ohio on this day in 1930. He passed away aged 82 in 2012. In July 1969, he became the first man to walk on the moon, uttering those famous words.
2: It's one small step for man, one giant leap for mankind.
3: Almost a quarter of a million miles away, the moon came much closer that summer night because of Neil Armstrong's famous first step. Not quite 39 years old, on that July evening, Armstrong spent 2 hours, 21 minutes walking in the lunar dust, taking pictures of his crewmate, Buzz Aldrin, raising the American flag, and stretching America's imagination. So many parents watching with their children.
2: Here, men from the planet Earth first set foot upon the moon. Became in peace for all mankind.
3: With Americans divided at the time over the Vietnam War, the moon landing, at least for one night, brought a beleaguered country together. It was an American goal met.
4: We choose to go to the moon in this decade and do the other things, because that challenge is one that we're willing to accept, one we are unwilling to postpone, and one we intend to win.
3: It turns out it was sheer happenstance that made Armstrong the first man on the moon. NASA's Apollo crews worked in rotation, and Armstrong's crew was assigned to Apollo 11. He was a quiet, reserved man born in small town Ohio, fascinated with flying from his teens. He joined the Navy after college, flying dozens of combat missions during the Korean War. He then flew experimental planes for NASA, becoming an astronaut in 1962. Before Apollo 11, he had been in space once in 1966 as commander of co-pilot David Scott. The mission was cut short when a broken thruster sent them tumbling out of control. That moonwalk by Armstrong and Aldrin was the most watched television broadcast in history up to that point. One out of every six people on Earth were watching. Later we learned Armstrong thought that landing on the moon, not walking on it, was far more challenging. Shooting over the lunar surface, looking for a smooth place to touch down, Mission Control had warned him he had less than 30 seconds of fuel remaining when they finally made it.
2: Tranquility Base here. The Eagle has landed.
3: It was a singular moment for this country, national pride soaring when they came home, greeted by crowds across America and in 29 other countries. After that, Armstrong tried to return to a private life, teaching at the University of Cincinnati, serving on corporate boards, living on a farm in Ohio, and making rare speeches to urge that exploration go on.
5: 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There are places to go beyond belief.
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0: little tribute to Neil Armstrong, the US astronaut, who was born on this day in 1930. He passed away aged 82 in 2012, and he became the first man to walk on the moon. 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
0: Coming up to 29 past 7, time to check some stories in this morning's Examiner newspaper. And after 20 years of teaching pole dancing in Launceston, Cherie Edmonds has made the decision to sell her business. Pole Revolution, now known as the Flight Facility, was sold to Ms. Edmonds' colleague, Trish Simpson, and former student Amy Wallace. Ms. Edmonds says her life was changing and it was simply time to move on, despite a long and successful career at the studio on Brisbane Street. A former BWS worker who was sacked after lowering a roller door during a store robbery has won a fight to get her job back. The Endeavour Group Limited fired Wendy Blair of Longford in January 2026 after one of several swarming incidents at the BWS store in Prospect Vale. In his decision, Fair Work Commissioner Ben Redford ordered the group to reinstate Ms. Blair's employment and pay her lost wages. Ms. Blair says she was relieved and pleased with the reinstatement order and grateful to the Shop, Distributive and Allied Employees Association and her legal team. Some of the stories making news in this morning's Examiner newspaper. There'll be a full roundup for you this morning at 9:30 with the Examiner readings on City Park Radio.

Rick Nelson, the Garden Party, City Park Radio. It's 26 to 8. And US actress Marilyn Monroe died aged 36 of a drug overdose on this day in 1962. When actor Peter Lawford phoned her the night before her death, her voice was slurred and she ended the conversation by saying, "Say goodbye to Pat, say goodbye to the president, and say goodbye to yourself, because you're a nice guy." At 3:30 a.m. the next day, she was found dead, stretched out with a phone in her hand. Elton John wrote a tribute song for Marilyn called Candle in the Wind.

0: Elton John, his tribute to the late Marilyn Monroe, Candle in the Wind. And Marilyn Monroe died aged 36 of a drug overdose on this day in 1962. It's 21 to 8 here at City Park Radio, and they're coming for you. Yes, any way to make a quid. I've just noticed this morning that Jetstar is making massive changes to its cabin baggage policy, ditching the free 7-kilogram carry-on. Next year, customers can take a bag that fits under the seat for free, but will need to pay at least $25, on some routes over $50, to bring a bigger bag for the overhead lockers. Jetstar's move will bring its baggage policy in line with low-cost carriers in Europe like Ryanair and EasyJet, which charge customers for carry-on bags in addition to a free small under-seat bag. So there you go, from next year, another cost just to make your travel a bit more expensive. Jetstar making massive changes to cabin baggage. Next year, customers can take a bag that fits under a seat for free, but will need to pay at least $25, and on some routes, over $50 to bring a bigger bag for overhead lockers. It's 20 to 8, City Park Radio.
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1: 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While the lavender rows remain low, shades of green begin to show. The days are crisp and clear, perfect for a peaceful stroll through the gardens. 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

Gilbert O'Sullivan, Alone Again Naturally. It's 10 to 8 City Park Radio on this Wednesday morning, and Australian rock singer Angry Anderson is 79 today. Born in Melbourne, he first came to fame in the 70s as lead vocalist for the band Rose Tattoo. In 1987, he had a national number one hit with a solo release, Suddenly. It was featured as a wedding song in the Neighbours television series. It was also a huge hit in the UK.

Angry Anderson, and that was a big hit for him. Suddenly made number one in Australia and was also a huge hit in the UK. And Australian rock singer Angry Anderson is 79 today. It's 5 to 8, City Park Radio.

0: motivated by extremist ideologies, aiming to cause fear and anguish in our community.
1: Images of the suspects have been released today. AFP Detective Superintendent Anthony Hall says anyone with information should come forward immediately. An independent database is being set up to document missing First Nations people, along with a DNA collection program in a bid to help find them. It's backed by the Disappeared Project, which supports families of missing Indigenous people. The initiative will involve Locate International, which will collect, store and analyse data relating to unidentified and disappeared First Nations individuals, and Forensic Human Identification, which will launch a DNA sample collection program. A study has revealed how vaping is integrated into young people's daily routines, with some using vapes as a tool for stress relief and self-care. Researchers recruited 72 Australians aged 14 to 19 who used vapes to take part in the study, led by the University of Melbourne. Participants described how they were stressed when their vape had run out and how they used it so much it was hard to breathe. Some who wanted to quit but felt it was impossible said they felt weak and ashamed. The Public Health Association says more support is needed. Turning to sport, Brisbane Broncos star Ali Brigginshaw has been suspended for 3 matches for a dangerous throw. The 36-year-old, who was found guilty at the NRLW judiciary last night, says she meant no malice in the tackle. Newcastle Knights prop Taylor Prettibon will miss 2 matches after pleading guilty to a careless high tackle, while West Tigers forward Holly Wheeler has been suspended for 1 match for dangerous contact.
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3: More National Radio News for you this morning at 9 o'clock. It's 4 minutes past 8. Happy Wednesday, everyone. Nice, fine day out there. And we'll check the weather for you in just a moment. It's the fifth day of August 2026. Paul Dubois with you through until 9:30. Great to have you along. Now, checking the weather. Sunny day for Burnie today, 15 degrees. Outlook for tomorrow's showers, minimum 4, maximum 13. Devonport, a sunny day today, expecting a top of 15. Outlook for tomorrow's showers, minimum 3, maximum 13. Hobart area, partly cloudy, expecting a top today of 13 degrees. Outlook for tomorrow's shower or 2, minimum 4, maximum 14. Launceston area, partly cloudy, light winds, expecting a high of 15. Outlook for tomorrow, morning frost, a shower or 2, minimum 0, maximum 14. Mainland capital, sunny day for Sydney, 19. 14 degrees for Melbourne, a shower or 2. Mostly sunny for Brisbane, 25. Perth, partly cloudy, 20. Adelaide becoming cloudy, 16. Morning frost and partly cloudy for Canberra, 13 degrees. And a sunny day for Darwin today, 32 degrees. Temperatures around the region, Cressy and Lowhead, both 7 degrees, 8 degrees at the Launceston Airport, and 3 degrees in Launceston. 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
4: Can't

That's the Beatles, Can't Buy Me Love. And that was from the movie, A Hard Day's Night. While we're in a Beatles mood, the Beatles album Revolver was released in the UK on this day in 1966. And from Revolver, here's the Beatles with Here, There and Everywhere.

0: That's the Beatles, Here, There and Everywhere, a track from the album Revolver, which was released in the UK on this day in 1966. It's 11 past eight.
1: Your mate's earning less than $70,000 a year, and he just lost his mum. 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He's talking about borrowing the money, if he can. 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And you'll tell him about Nils, and he'll never pay a cent in interest, ever.
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Donna Fargo. Happiest girl in the whole USA. It's 18 past eight, and American actress Loni Anderson was born on this day in 1945. She passed away aged 79 on August the 3rd last year. Born in St. Paul, Minnesota, she played the part of the receptionist Jennifer Marlowe in the TV series WKRP in Cincinnati. She was married to actor Burt Reynolds from 1988 to 1993. Her next marriage, which was her fourth, was in 2008. That ended in the same year. Player and coach with Richmond Football Club, Tom Hafey, was born in Victoria on this day in 1931. He passed away aged 82 in 2014. Tom coached the Tigers to four premierships, 1967, 69, 73 and 74. He also had coaching stints with Collingwood, Geelong and the Sydney Swans. For many years, Tom's daily routine involved getting out of bed at 5:30 a.m., going for a 10-kilometre run, followed by 10 minutes of stretches, and then swimming in Port Phillip Bay. He then did 200 push-ups, followed by 600 sit-ups. Former Liberal Prime Minister Harold Holt was born in Sydney on this day in 1908. Holt was Australia's Prime Minister from January 1966 until his death at the age of 59 in December 1967. Holt disappeared while swimming in rough conditions at Cheviot Beach, Victoria. He was presumed dead, although his body was never recovered. And Australian actor John Jarrett is celebrating his 74th birthday today. Born in Wollongong, New South Wales, his film roles include Picnic at Hanging Rock, The Great McCarthy, We of the Never Never, Wolf Creek and the sequel. He played Terry Dodge in the TV series McLeod's Daughters. John also starred in the Wolf Creek TV series. On TV, he's also appeared in the miniseries The Last Outlaw as Ned Kelly, Naked Under Capricorn Sky, Fields of Fire, and the 1993 ABC drama Joe's Jury. He used to co-host the TV program Better Homes and Gardens with his then wife Naomi Hazelhurst. 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Here's the McCoys.

0: That's the McCoys, Hang On Sloopy. Many people thought the name of that song was Hang On Snoopy, like the dog in the Peanuts cartoons, but no, it was Sloopy. It's 23 past 8, City Park Radio, and at 8.30 we'll check some of the local stories in the Examiner newspaper.
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0: Simpson, the theme from Friends, I'll Be There For You, and Friends debuted on Australian television on this day in 1996.
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Time is 8:30. Time to check some stories in this morning's Examiner newspaper. And the severity and frequency of harmful sexual behaviours among young people are escalating at an unprecedented rate, a parliamentary inquiry has heard. Appearing before a Tasmanian parliamentary committee examining offender reporting laws, Braveheart's chief executive officer, Alison Giel, said in the 9 years since the organisation launched its specialised service for young people displaying or at risk of harmful sexual behaviours, the seriousness of offences has intensified dramatically. Police have reopened an investigation after a man was seen fleeing from the area of a suspicious house fire. In the early hours of November 19, Tasmania Fire Service crews from Rochelle and Launceston arrived at 2 Lawson Street to find an abandoned house smoking. At the time, emergency services reported the fire was quickly contained and extinguished. The incident was deemed suspicious. The investigation into the house fire has been reopened by police after receiving new information. Police say the fire was deliberately lit. Some of the stories in this morning's Examiner newspaper. We'll have a full roundup for you at 9:30 with the Examiner readings on City Park Radio. Back in the

Mick Thomas's Roving Commission back in the day. It's 25 to 9, City Park Radio. An American bandstand debuted on US television on this day in 1957. It was hosted until its final season in 1989 by Dick Clark, who also served as producer.

0: Barry Manilow and the Bandstand Boogie and American Bandstand debuted on US television on this day in 1957. It was hosted until its final season in 1989 by Dick Clark, who also served as producer. It's 21 to 9, City Park Radio.
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Glenn Barry, Like a Baby. It's 13 to 9 here at City Park Radio on this Wednesday morning. And Jeff Porcaro, drummer with Toto, died aged 38 of a heart attack on this day in 1992. Here is Toto with their hit, Africa.

0: Tokyo. Well, Toto, not Tokyo. Toto in Africa. And that was their big hit. And Jeff Porcaro, the drummer with Toto, passed away, age 38, of a heart attack on this day in 1992. It's 8 to 9.
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1: Your shot. I can't believe I didn't sink any. Odds are one of them should have gone in. But odds are a weird thing because I used to think there wasn't a chance I'd ever get caught speeding. You know the way I go to work, down the highway. I guess I just got used to going fast so I could get there as quick as possible. And now, no license for 3 months, pretty big hole in my bank account, and a long, slow bus ride to and from work every day. So from now on, I'm choosing not to speed. It's not worth the risk or the potential consequences. These are our roads, and it's our choice to keep them safe.
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0: Australia. New polling shows more than 2 in 3 voters across New South Wales support increased government investment in community housing. The sector has launched a new campaign called Community Made, which brings together residents, providers and experts calling for urgent housing action. Nearly 70,000 people in New South Wales are in need of safe and secure housing. CEO of the Community Housing Industry Association New South Wales, Luke Achterstraat, wants the government to commit $26 billion.
1: Now, we think that could deliver 50,000 new community homes by 2050. In addition to that, we're calling on the next New South Wales government to make sure that we're bringing our existing housing stock up to a modern standard by 2040. So we're asking to create a $4 billion Better Social Homes program.
0: Turning to sports, St Kilda's Max King has undergone surgery on a troubled hamstring after being ruled out for the rest of the AFL season. Jack Silvani is a chance of playing this week despite dislocating his shoulder last week. And Cooper Sharman faces a fitness test after being sidelined for the past fortnight with a calf injury.
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3: Well, National Radio News this morning at 10 o'clock, just ahead of Mornings with Michael Christian. It's 9:04, City Park Radio on this Wednesday morning, and a rather fine Wednesday morning it is. It's the fifth day of August 2028. Oh, sorry, 2026. Let's get the facts right there, Paul. 2026, it's 9:05 and time to check the weather. And in Burnley today, expecting a sunny day and 15 degrees. Outlook for tomorrow, showers, minimum 4, maximum 13. For Devonport, sunny today, expecting a top of 15. Outlook for tomorrow, showers, minimum 3, maximum 13. Hobart area, partly cloudy, expecting a top of 13. Outlook for tomorrow, shower or 2, minimum 4, maximum 14. The Launceston area, partly cloudy with light winds, expecting a top today of 15 degrees. Outlook for tomorrow, morning frost, then a shower or 2, minimum 0, maximum 14. Temperatures around the region. 8 degrees at Cressy, the Launceston Airport, and in Launceston, Lowhead, 7 degrees.

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0: 9:09 and Cole Joy, real name Colin Jacobson, Australian singer and entrepreneur, died aged 89 on this day last year. He played with his brother Kevin in Cole Joy and the Joy Boys. In 1959, his single Bye Bye Baby made the top spot on the Sydney charts, and three further top 10 hits followed. Along with his brother Kevin, in the 1960s, Joy also established an influential management, publishing and recording business. In 1973, his single Heaven Is My Woman's Love became a national number one hit.

Former number one hit for Cole Joy, Heaven Is My Woman's Love. And Cole Joy, Australian singer and entrepreneur, passed away aged 89 on this day last year. It's 13 past nine, City Park Radio. And time to open the Daily Diary, check some of the events that occurred on this day in years gone by. And the first American Express traveller's check was cashed on this day in 1891. Yes, I remember it well. The first traffic light was installed at a busy interchange in Cleveland, Ohio in 1914. American actor, comedian and filmmaker Mel Brooks married Anne Bancroft in 1964. They remained happily married until Anne's death in 2005. Penalties were used as a tiebreak for the first time in English soccer in 1970. Dick Smith began his solo flight around the world in a helicopter in 1982. His flight began in Fort Worth, Texas. Dick finished the feat on the 22nd of July, 1983. And Glynis Nunn became the first Australian in 16 years to win a track and field gold medal at the Olympic Games in 1984. Just some of the events that occurred on this day in years gone by. It's 14 past nine.

Don Farden and the Lament of the Cherokee Reservation Indian. It's 18 past 9, City Park Radio, and Judith Durham, Australian singer with the Seekers, passed away aged 79 of lung disease on this day in 2022.

0: That's The Seekers and I Am Australian, featuring the wonderful voice of Judith Durham, who passed away aged 79 of lung disease on this day in 2022. It's 22 minutes past nine, City Park Radio, and let's have another look at the Daily Diary and see some of the other events that occurred on this day. Former Queensland Police Commissioner Terence Lewis was sentenced to 14 years jail on corruption charges in 1991. Cathy Freeman became the first Aborigine and first Australian woman to win a World Athletics Championship when she took out the 400-metre event in Athens in 1997. Google Street images of Australian city streets were added to Google Maps and Google Earth software in 2008. Reg Gorman, the Australian actor, passed away aged 89 in 2021. He was best known for his role in The Sullivans as barman Jack Fletcher and in the children's TV show Fergus MacPhail as Harry Patterson. New Zealand-born Australian newsreader and television host Brian Henderson passed away aged 89 on this day in 2021. He was a long-serving newsreader for 45 years at TCN 9 Sydney. He was also the host of the music program Bandstand, and which was the local version of the US music program American Bandstand. And Richard Burton, Welsh actor, passed away aged 58 of a massive drink-induced brain hemorrhage in Switzerland on this day in 1984.
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The Hollies, Bus Stop, City Park Radio. It's 27 past nine. Bus Stop wrapping up our program this morning. Hope you enjoyed it as much as I enjoyed presenting it to you. Hopefully. What's over there? Hopefully. We can do it all over again tomorrow morning between

Coming up shortly, we have the Examiner readings. At 10 o'clock, the latest news, sport and weather. Then it's Mornings with Michael Christian. Till tomorrow morning, Paul Dubois saying au revoir, and it's nice to know nice people.

0: City Park Radio. Time is 9:30. That's time for the Examiner readings, and it's a very good morning to Ron Kaplan.
1: A very good morning to you too, Paul, and thanks very much for bringing us our breakfast program once again. Good morning, this is Readings from the Examiner, a program designed for people who have difficulty reading the printed word. It is broadcast from the studios of City Park Radio with the permission of the publishers of Launceston's daily newspaper, The Examiner, and we thank them for their cooperation. In a moment, we'll look at some of the local news stories for today, Wednesday, the 5th day of August, 2026. I'm Ron Kaplan, and assisting me with the stories this morning is Christine. But the first story, firstly, we'll have a correction. A letter to the editor, Dairy Farms, our lifeblood of Tasmania, on the 25th of July, claimed that a company director was involved in the decision to invest in Rushy Lagoon and had separately recommended approval of the investment in the capacity as a public official and had thereby engaged in corrupt conduct. The Examiner accepts that all those claims and assertions were incorrect and sincerely apologises for the errors. Now, with the first story, Council spent thousands on a 17-person development day by Bailey Forbes. The City of Launceston Council spent thousands of dollars on a redevelopment day for members of the leadership team. The Council took 17 members of its leadership team to a six-hour-long training session at Ferment Headquarters, a fermentation hub for producers, chefs and researchers in Lagana. While the council wouldn't confirm the cost of the outing, they did confirm the six-hour training session cost less than $300 a head. Ferment HQ offers food-based events like cheese tasting and making their own gin or sourdough, and events at the site range from $80 on the low end to more than $600 per head. The spokesperson defended the training day, saying the council needed to invest in its workers and thought it was important to invest that money locally instead of the traditional conference-style approach. Ferment HQ provides world-class training facilities within our own community and offered an opportunity to support a local business while also providing participants with exposure to the innovation and entrepreneurship occurring within Launceston, they said. The spokesperson said the money for the Leadership Day was budgeted through the Council's Training and Development Program in its 2026-27 annual plan. According to the annual plan and budget papers, employee training and professional development are budgeted through Labor. In the 2026-27 budget, labour costs are expected to hit $61.9 million, up 5.8% over the year prior. The training day follows the decision to raise residence rates by an average of $89 per ratepayer. The council spokesperson said the organisation needed to invest in its people. Developing high-performing organisations requires investment in both people and culture. The spokesperson said the Leadership Day was designed to improve collaboration, trust, communication and leadership effectiveness within the leadership team and said this would lead to improved organisational performance. The investment is modest when considered against the objective of building a highly capable leadership team responsible for delivering services and major projects for the people of Launceston, they said. It is also important to note that professional development and leadership training is a normal and expected part of contemporary government and organisational practice. And that story, Council spent thousands on a 17-person development day, was on page two.
2: And good morning, listeners. My story is on page three. BWS worker successfully fights sacking over theft policy. This is brought to us by Owen St. Clair. A former BWS worker who was sacked after lowering a roller door during a store robbery has won a fight to get her job back. The Endeavour Group Limited fired Wendy Blair of Longford in January 2026 after one of several swarming incidents at the BWS store in Prospect Vale. In his decision, Fair Work Commissioner Ben Redford ordered the group to reinstate Miss Blair's employment and pay her lost wages. Miss Blair said she was relieved and pleased with their reinstatement order and grateful for the Shop Distribution and Allied Employers Association, known as SDA, and her legal team. An Endeavour Group spokesperson said its highest priority was ensuring the safety of its team members and customers. Endeavour Group works constructively with state governments, unions and industry partners to ensure our team members feel safe and supported at work, they said. The case centred on Miss Blair lowering a roller door over the entrance to the store after three people entered it to steal alcohol in January 2026. Miss Blair had previously told Fair Work Commissioner Ben Redford that she lowered the roller door because she wanted to entice the offenders to leave. Swarming is a tactic in which multiple offenders enter a store as a group and quickly leave after stealing liquor. The Endeavour Group argued that by closing the roller door, Miss Blair was in breach of the company policy and a final warning issued against her. Commissioner Redford said Miss Blair's conduct was not a valid reason for dismissal. The act itself, while not one which employees should engage in these circumstances because of uncertain impact on volatile situation, was more appropriately dealt with by cancelling and training and not termination of employment, he said. SDA Tasmania General Secretary Joel Tynan said the case highlighted the daily issues facing members working in retail. Miss Blair is a long-serving worker who found herself dealing with a reality of repeated offenders and theft in her workplace. The Fair Work Commission has recognised the broader circumstances surrounding these events and reached the correct outcome. And that was BWS worker successfully fight sacking over theft policy by Owen Sinclair on page 3.
1: Now from the front page, Hamish Gill reports that sushi everywhere. Veteran Launceston Sushi Shop is hopeful it can hold its own amid a steady influx of newcomers selling the exact same product. Peter Gould has worked on and off at Sushi To Go since it opened as one of the city's first sushi shops in the late 2004. At that time, the Charles Street store had a much tighter monopoly on the sushi trade, but now it is one of six shops in a 450-metre radius. A seventh will soon open in the Launceston Mall, a 100-metre walk away, when the former Just Jeans store is converted into a two-in-one Asian food operation. Miss Gould said the increased competition was coming at a time when plenty of businesses were struggling. Gradually, there's been sushi places pop up. The most recent would be Hokkaido Sushi near Banjo, she said. That did drop our foot traffic a little bit, not a whole heap because we're at the other end of the mall. I'm expecting there'll be a significant drop when the new business opens because we do get a lot of regular customers from the mall. Summertime will be fine, but the quiet times are really quiet, especially for small businesses. Miss Gould is the third owner of Sushi To Go, which was first opened by Sky Jilly Edwards and later taken on by Julia Saunders. She said she was disappointed there weren't better provisions to protect existing local businesses. That story continues on page 5 when both the City of Launceston and Local Government Association of Tasmania said it was not the role of councils to intervene in market competition. When assessing development applications, council instead apply the state government's Tasmanian planning scheme to determine whether a proposed use complies with zoning. The role of councils is to ensure businesses operate lawfully and meet planning requirements, not to intervene in normal commercial competition, LGAT Chief Executive Dion Lester said. Under Tasmania's planning system, if a business use is permitted under the relevant zoning and planning controls, councils generally cannot refuse to simply because similar businesses already exist nearby. The City of Launceston spokesman added, members of the public are able to make representations in relation to planning and development applications should they wish to do so. The new Pardon me. The new business in Brisbane Street Mall will be run by Hobart-based HD Sushi Proprietary Limited and comprises a Vietnamese restaurant and a takeaway sushi operation. Plans were advertised with City of Launceston last month. Ms Gould said it was crucial that Tasmanians continue to support local business. And that story from the front page and page five, can the Central CBD support seven sushi shops?
2: My next story is taken from The Advocate. Farmer died after being struck in the head by a stray cow. This is brought to us by Matt Maloney. A 50-year-old farm manager died after being struck in the head by a cow while riding an all-terrain vehicle without a helmet, a coroner has ruled. Carl Wayne Stokes suffered fatal brain injuries on August 1, 2024, while working at the BT Leicester Beef at Leela, south of Smithston. He died 2 days later at the Royal Hobart Hospital after being pronounced brain dead. According to the coronial findings, Mr Stokes had returned home for lunch on the day of the incident. In an affidavit by his daughter, Mr Stokes appeared rushed, stating he had been awake since 2 a.m, slept poorly and a long day ahead of him. She said Mr Stokes grabbed a piece of toast and left the house eating it, forgetting to collect his helmet. Shortly after 3:20 p.m, while moving cattle into the dairy at walking speed without his helmet, our cow strayed down a laneway. Mr Stokes drove his ATV to retrieve the animal. As he pulled alongside the cow to herd it back, the animal turned abruptly and struck him directly in the head. The impact caused Mr Stokes to fall face down onto the ground before attempting to break his fall. Emergency services were called immediately after Mr Stokes suffered a seizure at the scene. He was then flown by air ambulance to the Royal Hobart Hospital, where CT scans revealed severe traumatic brain injury, multiple severe skull fractures. Neurosurgeons determined that Mr Stokes could not survive his injuries. I am satisfied that Mr Stokes was usually safety conscious when riding ATVs. His failure to wear a helmet on this occasion was an aberration, Miss Wilson said. His failure to collect his helmet after returning home for lunch was uncharacteristic and likely an oversight due to him rushing. She said the ATV was incidental to the fatality, as the death was caused directly by a blunt force impact from the cow. And that was brought to us by Matt Maloney on page 4 out of The Advocate.
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1: Now from page 5, fears for kids as wave of youth's sexual offending grows, by Matt Maloney. The severity and frequency of harmful sexual behaviours among young people are escalating at an unprecedented rate, a parliamentary inquiry has heard. Appearing before a Tasmanian parliamentary committee examining offender reporting laws, Braveheart's Chief Executive Officer Alison Gill said in the 9 years since the organisation launched its specialised service for young people displaying or at risk of harmful sexual behaviours, the seriousness of offences has intensified dramatically. What was considered a harmful sexual behaviour and what is happening right now is moving at a rate of knots, she said. They are like a tsunami. Ms Gill said the behaviours once unimaginable a decade ago were now increasingly encountered by therapeutic teams. She said while online pornography was a driver of harmful sexual behaviour, other triggers included severe underlying trauma, exposure to domestic and family violence, and intellectual and behavioural disabilities. Ms Gill cautioned against the automatic inclusion of children aged 10 and older on the Community Protection Register, while acknowledging some young people presented severe continuing risks requiring oversight. She said there should be a court-mandated assessment framework before any minor was registered, as well as age-appropriate monitoring terms. For instance, terms that differentiated between a 10-year-old and a 17-year-old. Tasmanian Family and Sexual Violence Alliance Policy Officer Nicole Asquith told the committee youth-specific legal protection should be extended to offenders aged under 25. Whilst a young person from the age of 16 may appear to be able to make rational, logical decisions when it involves emotion and an escalation of emotions, those decisions may not actually be rational or logical, she said. They don't have the capacity to actually regulate emotions in decision-making before around the age of 25. Ms. Asquith said placing young people on the public disclosure list or sex offender register could block their access to education, employment and healthy social networks and entrench them in a life of crime. Legislation to reform Community Protection Offending Reporting Act is before Parliament. A key change will enable parents, carers, guardians and young people under 18 years of age to specific situations to find out whether a person with regular, unsupervised access to their child or themselves is listed on the register. The bill contains two sections to prevent the misuse or disclosed information and reduce the risk of vigilantism through penalties of harassment or inciting harassment. Public disclosures made by a victim or complainant describing their own personal experience regarding the perpetrator or alleged perpetrator do not by themselves constitute an intent to cause harassment. A breach of either section of the bill could attract a fine of up to $42,500, 2 years imprisonment, or both. And that story, Fears for Kids as Wave of Youth Sexual Offending Grows, was on page 5.
2: I have another story from The Advocate. Minor Grange bracing for a $300 to $600 million hit. The Savage River Mines owner is preparing to take a $300 to $600 million hit as doubts persist over funding for its crucial planned shift to underground mining. Burnie headquartered iron ore producer Grange Resources Limited told ASIC it was reviewing the book value of all its assets because of current uncertainties. The mine's expected life will be much shorter if Grange cannot secure funding for the North Pit underground project, which would transition Savage River from open-cut mining. Earlier this year, Grange's biggest shareholder, the Chinese Jiangsu Shangang Group, decided against financially supporting the plan to move to underground mining at this stage, throwing doubt over whether it would proceed. Without it, an expected mine life to about 2040 or beyond would be expected to be pulled back to just a few short years from now. The board believes it is likely the review will lead to a non-cash impairment of $300 to $600 million to be carried values of its mine properties and the development of the Savage River operations. A write-down of this size would be significant. Grange told ASIC the recoverability of the carrying value of Grange's assets is sensitive to its ability to obtain external financing to support a final investment decision to develop the North Pit underground project utilising block cave mining. The current uncertainties require the company to review the carrying value of its assets. The review is expected to be completed by before Grange releases its half-yearly results on August the 31st. And that was Minor Grange bracing for a $300 to $600 million hit from The Advocate by Sean Ford.
1: 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In a moment, I'll present the personal announcements and we'll be followed by Christine with another story. Time on City Park Radio is just gone, 11 minutes to 10. Today's personal announcements can be found on page 15. We begin with the death notices. Firstly, Karen Galeen Jessica, born on the 11th of July 1947, passed away on the 2nd of August. Passed away peacefully at home, aged 79 years. Loved wife of Trevor, deceased. loved mother of Shandell and Donna, loved grandmother to Seth, Toby and Tegan. Dean Carol Ann, born on the 21st of August 1945, passed away on the 1st of August. Loving wife of Ken, proud mother of Jason, adored mother-in-law of Camilla and nanny to Elliot. The funeral notice will follow later. Philpott, Ronald Edward, known as Ron, born on the 16th of January 1937, passed away on the 3rd of August. Passed away unexpectedly at home, loved and loving husband of Audrey, deceased, adored and loving father and father-in-law of Maureen and James Conroy, Cheryl and Wayne Monday, and Paul and Jodie Philpott, loved grandfather of Tin, Lisa, Erin, Jake, Caden and Luke, and their partners. Now the funeral notices. Firstly, Curran, Gaylene Jessica. Family and friends of Gaylene Jessica Curran are warmly invited to attend her funeral service to be held at the Mersey Gardens Chapel and Crematorium, 20 to 24 Stony Rise Road, Devonport, on Friday, the 7th of August, commencing at 1:30 p.m. In lieu of flowers, donations to Cancer Council, Tasmania. And lastly, Philpott, Ronald Edward, known as Ron. Relatives and friends are respectfully invited to attend Ron's funeral service at the Parklands Chapel, 113 Bass Highway, Burnie, at 11 a.m. on Monday, August the 10th. A private cremation will follow at Vincent Funerals Crematorium. 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They were the personal announcements from page 35.
2: Another story from the Advocate on page 6. Urgent call to donate blood as the flu season depletes stocks. Runny noses and sore throats are keeping blood donors away, but one man who nearly died in single-handedly upping dwindling supplies. Donated blood is needed for a range of patients, including cancer sufferers, new mothers, people undergoing surgery and children. For Krishna Lau, who was involved in a freak motorbike accident on a remote New South Wales road, he would not be alive without critical donors. The 42-year-old design engineer had been a regular donor as a youngster, with dozens of donations to his name, before being flung in the air off his bike and crashed into the windscreen of a truck. But after undergoing surgery in 2017 by an orthopaedic surgeon who was luckily passing by his accident scene, he is more determined than ever to set an example for others. I never thought that I would be a recipient of blood, but then that's the one of the things that ended up saving me, he said. It's like a full circle moment. Australia Red Cross Life Blood says 12,000 donations are immediately needed, with up to 1,600 appointment slots being empty every day. Shortages are dire in New South Wales, Queensland and Victoria, with the greatest need for O negative and O positive blood. It's the gift that no one can give. You can't put a price tag on it. Every donation you do saves three lives, and I can't thank whomever it was that did it for me. And that was from the Advocate, Urgent Call to Donate Blood by Farad Farad.
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1: 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From page 11, small businesses are under pressure. Australia's 2.7 million small businesses are being squeezed, with their costs up by almost a quarter since the start of the COVID-19 pandemic, according to a new report by a business-focused bank. AMP Bank Go on Tuesday released its inaugural Small Business Cost Pressure Index, which indicates that key business costs climbed by 24.6% from March 2020 to March 2026 and are on track to jump by a total of 27.1% by year end. We want to cast a light on how their small businesses are doing it tough, AMP Bank Go Director John Arnott said. Small businesses are integral to the fabric of their community, offering choice and convenience for everyday Australians, but they are finding it really tough to contain these price increases given their razor-thin profit margins, he said. Particularly those at the small end of town, they're the ones that are struggling the most. The report found that small businesses' insurance costs have jumped by 51.7% since March 2020, their interest payments are up 36.3%, and the costs of paying wages have climbed by 20.3%. Wages comprised half of the weighting of the index, since many small businesses rely heavily on labour. And that story, Small Businesses Under Pressure, was on page 11.
2: And from page 7 in the Examiner, we have Suspicious Fire Probe Reopened. This is brought to us by Lauren Richardson. Police have reopened an investigation after a man was seen fleeing from the area of a suspicious house fire. In the early hours of November the 19th, Tasmanian Fire Service crews from Rochalie and Launceston arrived at 2 Lawson Street to find an abandoned house smoking. At the time, emergency services reported the fire was quickly contained and extinguished. The incident was deemed suspicious. The investigation into the house fire has been reopened by police after receiving new information. Police said the fire was deliberately lit. Detective Inspector Stuart Greenwood said investigators are calling for anyone with information to come forward. In particular, police are seeking information about a man who was seen running from their residence along Mayfield Street shortly after the fire, before was reportedly seen in the Gregory Street area, he said. That article was brought to us by Lauren Richardson on page 7, Suspicious Fire Probe Reopened.
1: From the back page, part of me wants to keep going forever. This is a football story by Joe Partridge. Just days after her final game of football, Sophie Harrison is already thinking about stepping into coaching. The 29-year-old is set for a tibial tubercle osteotomy on Friday, August the 7th, with surgery set to make the odds of returning to football pretty slim. Harrison announced her retirement as a result, playing her 150th final game on Saturday in a 26-18, 174, to 1-point win over Longford. I felt very spoiled and I got a lot of love and beautiful messages throughout the week, so that was really special. It just reminded me of how important and special the football community is, she said. Saturday was a mixed bag of emotions. It probably started Friday night, which doesn't usually happen to me anymore. The older you get, the less stress you get about playing. But the nerves started Friday night, and it was, oh no, am I making the right decision? And that story, part of me wants to keep going forever, was from the back page.
2: Our recycling shocker. Many mountains of glass waste at landfill revealed. Much of the glass northwest and northern residents put out for recycling ends up crushed and buried at private landfill, owner says. Heybridge landfill boss Michael Kagan has many mountains of crushed co-mingled glass waste at his site and says there is nowhere in Tasmania to process it. People do the right thing, rinse out their glass containers and put them in the recycling. We get 80 to 100 tonnes of co-mingled glass a week, pretty well from Queenstown to Launceston. He said glass material from household recycling was taken to a recycling facility. There was no market for glass itself unless it's separated into colours. It's co-mingled and easier for them to just crush, Mr. Keegan said. It's nothing against the recycling people. It's their responsibility to get rid of it. I've been highlighting to the EPA and the Development of Natural Resources. They stick their heads in the sand. Mr. Keegan said he raised the issues with the state government. And that was our recycling shocker, many mountains of glass waste at landfill revealed, from The Advocate.
1: Yeah. You've been listening to readings from the Examiner on City Park Radio. 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I thank Christine for assisting me reading this morning. 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Coming up next will be the national news, and that'll be followed by Mornings with Michael Christian.
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7: Good morning, I'm Laura Devoy. Independent Senator David Pocock says changes to negative gearing should come into effect as soon as possible. The federal government has released for consultation proposed changes which would allow for negative gearing to continue when properties are inherited from a late spouse or in a divorce settlement after the cut-off date. Senator Pocock says the intention of the grandfathering arrangements was not for people to lose them when their spouse died or through divorce. He told the ABC the loophole needs to be fixed urgently.
8: I was contacted by a woman here in Canberra last week who had pre-approved finance. She's a victim of family domestic violence, getting a divorce, and the lender has said, based on the current laws, we can't actually give you finance. So I think there's a real need for the Parliament to act swiftly to provide certainty to lenders and to Australians who may be in that situation.
7: A wildlife rescue group in South Australia says it has grave fears should the bird flu outbreak worsen. SA has recorded Australia's first mass mortality event, and authorities are warning the number of cases will rise. Fauna Rescue SA Chair Marie Kozulik says her organisation's ability to assist is restricted by availability of volunteers' homes to house quarantined birds. Speaking to National Radio News, she's calling for more quarantine areas to help contain the virus.
9: We need a lot more quarantine areas, which the state doesn't have, so that birds can go into a quarantine area while they're waiting to have results of tests.
7: Doctors say it's not too late to get a flu shot. The Royal Australian College of General Practitioners says last year's flu cases rose in late October and remained unusually high into December. The call for vaccinations comes after the New South Wales government urged people not to attend hospital emergency departments unless their lives were at risk. Just under 10,000 people presented to EDs in Sydney on Monday, a winter record. The RACGP says when hospitals are already operating at or near capacity, a sudden rise in preventable winter illness can tip them over the edge. Farmers for Climate Action has welcomed solar discounts, which it says will directly benefit farmers. The federal solar discount previously applied to systems of up to 100 kilowatts, but will now apply to systems of up to 1 megawatt. Sheep and cropping farmer Peter Holding says the discount will give farmers the chance to shield themselves against volatile fuel markets. Station owner Ellen Litchfield says it will help give farmers back some control of their energy.